0: News with Neil Nunes. President Trump has once again demanded lower interest rates after the U.S. central bank, the Federal Reserve, raised them for the first time in 3 years. The Fed wants to tame inflation, but Mr. Trump claimed rates should be 1%. When announcing the rate rise, the Fed chair, Kevin Warsh, was asked what message it sent the president.
1: I don't have anything for you on discussions with the president. And I'm not a Wall Street newsletter. Part of the independence of the Federal Reserve is we stay in our lane.
0: Speaking to journalists hours later, Donald Trump avoided directly criticizing Mr. Warsh, but claimed the interest rate was raised for political reasons.
2: He's a good man, Kevin Warsh, but no matter how good a job, he's got a hostile board. I want him to be independent, but it's my opinion. I'm very good at this stuff. Interest rates are too high.
0: President Trump has threatened to cut trade with the European Union if it pursues a proposal to make Canada the bloc's first ever associate member. Describing the plan as laughable, Mr. Trump said he would view it as a hostile act that could prompt further tariffs on the EU. The top Democrat on the U.S. House of Representatives Foreign Affairs Committee has said he will not support the sale of American bombs to Israel over concerns they would not be used in accordance with international law. Congressman Gregory Meeks said he remained committed to Israel's security but was concerned about the risk to civilian lives. Here's Tom Bateman.
3: The Trump administration is reportedly planning to supply Israel with 40,000 of one of America's most destructive conventional bombs, weighing 2,000 pounds each and able to bring down entire buildings. Congressman Meeks says it raises grave concerns about the bomb's further potential use in Gaza and Lebanon, adding he will not clear the sale at this time. But his objection as the top Democrat on a committee that gets to review arms sales is likely to be little more than symbolic, as the Trump administration can simply press ahead anyway.
0: There are reports of loud explosions in the Ukrainian capital Kyiv. Ukraine's Air Force has issued an alert warning of the danger of incoming Russian missiles for the whole country. It's also listed threats from jet-powered drones and guided aerial bombs. Late on Wednesday, an apartment building was hit in the southern port city of Odessa. The U.S. House of Representatives has passed a sweeping Russia sanctions bill sponsored by the late Senator Lindsey Graham. The legislation will allow President Trump to impose tariffs of up to 100% on the top five buyers of Russian energy and place tougher sanctions on the Kremlin. Bipartisan support for the bill in both the Senate and the House means it now requires only the president's signature. World News from the BBC. A court in the United States has sentenced an Afghan man to 20 years in prison for aiding the Islamic State group that carried out the 2021 suicide bombing at Kabul Airport. A federal jury in Virginia convicted Mohammed Sharifullah in April. The attack killed 170 Afghans and 13 American troops during the chaotic U.S. withdrawal from the country. OpenAI has reported six new safety instances as debate continues over the need for enhanced regulation in the development of artificial intelligence. These include models concealing mistakes, generating their own instructions, and sharing files without authorization. Buckingham Palace has responded to a claim by the brother of Princess Diana that, just days after her death, King Charles had told him she would soon be forgotten. The allegation was made in a soon-to-be-published book written by Earl Spencer. Daniela Ralph has more.
4: The statement from Buckingham Palace is a carefully worded, robust challenge to Earl Spencer's new book, Swan Song, Diana, My Sister. In it, he describes a row with the king in 1997, then the Prince of Wales, over the decision to have Princes William and Harry walk behind their mother's coffin at her funeral. Earl Spencer said the king showed his contempt for his ex-wife, saying, "Rest assured, we'll forget her soon enough." In response and pushing back at the claims, Buckingham Palace says His Majesty is mindful that the pain of fraternal grief can cloud reason, affect judgment, and colour memory.
0: The most complete analysis of ice loss from Greenland and Antarctica has underlined the stark influence of human-induced climate change. Scientists say more than 11 trillion tons of melted ice flowed into the oceans since 1979. BBC News.

0: where to have lunch? 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

0: feels like home. It's good to know, know
1: that is the unique voice of Kat Burns. Know that you're not alone. And kicking the show off this morning was the Hooters and We Dance. Good morning, and thank you for waking up with me on this overcast, drizzly morning here in Hua Hin. It does look like we're going to have some showers around today. A lot of cloud cover, but we're only going to get to 31 degrees. That is a cool change in my books. This is not your standard breakfast show. Lee Higgins at the Surf Radio Studios right through until 10 this morning. Thank you for joining me. In a moment, we've got Bananarama lined up ready to go. But right now, this is James Blunt, Tastes Like Summer on Surf Radio.

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0: Good, Bananarama and Shy Boy are not your standard breakfast show. If you are a music buff, well, there's something happening at the Elder Blossom Hua Hin tonight. They have got a concert of swing, bebop and modern jazz. It starts at 5:30, so an early start. If you go to our Facebook page, you'll see a post up there, maybe the third or fourth one down, and you can see how much the tickets are, what time it starts, and what is going to happen tonight at the Elder Blossom Hua Hin. Check that out. This is Surf Radio, and we have got Sixpence, None the Richer, coming up straight after this.
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0: Andre getting us all groovy for a Thursday morning with All About Us. The local news and weather is up next with Richard. 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
2: Hello, today's news headlines. Senior Democrat Party MP Chuan Lipai has called for a reassessment of government policy towards violence in southern border provinces. Speaking in Parliament, Chuan said the government must clearly determine whether the problem is domestic or international. If domestic, he said Thailand should trust its own capabilities and resolve it independently without underestimating its people. He also proposed reviving cooperation through the Indonesia-Malaysia-Thailand framework. Police have arrested a Chinese man in Chiang Mai, accusing him of laundering money for a transnational scam network linked to at least 16 online fraud cases, with more than 238 million baht passing through a cryptocurrency wallet. Separately, a 32-year-old Chinese woman known as Ms. Wang was arrested near Suvarnabhumi Airport after allegedly fleeing a six-year prison sentence in China. And Their Majesties King Mahavajiralongkorn and Queen Sutita have paid their respects at memorials in Hanoi during their state visit to Vietnam. The royal couple laid wreaths at the monument to heroes and martyrs in the Ho Chi Minh Mausoleum. They also visited Quang Su Pagoda, attending a Buddhist prayer ceremony highlighting the long-standing religious and cultural ties between Thailand and Vietnam. Locally, there are calls to preserve Hua Hin's historic beachfront homes as the municipality prepares to demolish 15 buildings near the fishing pier and the Chow Mei Tap Tim Shrine from September the 25th. The action follows a final Supreme Court ruling concerning buildings said to occupy public land. 40 properties were originally ordered removed. 14 have already been demolished, leaving 26, with 15 under the local authority's responsibility. A long-running dispute dates back more than 20 years, with some residents saying their families have lived in the area for generations. And the weather continues to be cloudy with a lot of thunder showers around up in Chiang Mai, Bangkok, over in Pattaya and down in Phuket, all seeing thunderstorms today, highs of around 30-31 degrees. Locally in Hua Hin, remaining cloudy for most of the day, we could also see some heavy rain at times and a high of 32 degrees. Winds are light from the west. And around the region, Malaysia is preparing contingency plans for AirAsia amid growing financial concerns. The government has asked Malaysian Airlines and Batik Air whether they could absorb AirAsia's domestic routes if needed. AirAsia accounts for around 60% of Malaysia's domestic market and reported an 831 million ringgit loss in the second quarter. The airline says it remains focused on maintaining stable operations.
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Vega and Luca on Not Your Standard Breakfast Show. Well, if you're into hot diggity dogs, that is hot dogs, and you like a little bit of competition, well, at the Lido restaurant this Saturday, they are doing a Least Worst Hot Dog Eating Competition. Starts at 3, goes to 4, so 1 hour of eating, but they are running 4 competitions within that hour, which is of 15 minutes each. There is 5 competitors in each round, and if you are the winner, you are going to get some great prizes from the Standard Hua Hin. If you check out our Facebook page and or the Standard's Facebook page, you can see all the details about this, but you do need to register. So get into it. Hot diggity dog. It could be quite cool. Don't

0: dance floor. That is Sophie Alex-Bextor, and music gets the best of me. It is now 7:46, and my eye in the sky, that is Google Maps, is telling me that the traffic is flowing normal this morning. It doesn't seem to have too many red hot spots around, but that may change a bit later on today. But it has fined up a little bit, and the roads are not as slippery as it was as I was getting to the Surf Radio studio this morning. And kids, if you're in the car on the way to school, you make sure you have a great day. Coming up straight after this, we are taking you back to the 70s with the Doobie Brothers.
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way back to 1979 with that Doobie Brothers classic with Michael McDonald taking over lead vocals on that song with What a Fool Believes. It is now 7:52 and it is time for a birthday shout out to Anastasia. She is celebrating a birthday today. I'm not going to tell you how old she is because it's very impolite to ask a woman how old she is. Isn't that right, girls? But she is celebrating a birthday today.

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2: BBC News with Neil Nunes. President Trump has once again demanded lower interest rates after the U.S. Central Bank, the Federal Reserve, raised them for the first time in 3 years. The Fed wants to tame inflation, but Mr. Trump claimed the U.S. was booming and rates should be 1%. He avoided directly criticizing the man he appointed, his new Fed chairman, Kevin Warsh, blaming instead other members of the bank's board. Mr. Warsh said the unanimously taken decision to raise rates by a quarter of a percentage point was serious and responsible.
3: We cannot affect any individual price, whether it be oil prices, whether it be foodstuffs at the grocery store. But what we can do and will do is ensure that any change in relative prices don't broaden out, don't have second and third order effects in the economy. That's what we're tasked to do, and that's what we will do.
2: President Trump has threatened to cut trade with the European Union if it pursues a proposal to make Canada the bloc's first ever associate member. Describing the plan as laughable, Mr. Trump said he would view it as a hostile act that would prompt further tariffs on the EU. The European Commission president earlier told the European Parliament she wanted to work on opening the door for Canada. The top Democrat on the U.S. House of Representatives Foreign Affairs Committee has said he will not support the sale of American bombs to Israel over concerns they would not be used in accordance with international law. Congressman Gregory Meeks said he remained committed to Israel's security but was concerned about the risk to civilian lives. Here's Tom Bateman.
4: His objection as the top Democrat on a committee that gets to review arms sales is likely to be little more than symbolic, as the Trump administration can simply press ahead anyway. Israel's use of 2,000-pound bombs in Gaza drew international anger due to its devastating effects in densely populated civilian areas, triggering the Biden administration to stop supplying them to its ally, a bloc that was reversed under President Trump. The supply of the weapons is reported to be under so-called foreign military financing, meaning the arms are a donation to Israel paid for by American taxpayers.
2: Palestinian officials say the U.S. has again denied a visa to Mahmoud Abbas, the Palestinian Authority president, for a second year running. Mr. Abbas will now be required to address the UN General Assembly remotely. Dozens of other Palestinian officials have also been denied visas. The Ukrainian capital Kyiv has again come under Russian attack. The city's mayor Vitaly Klitschko said an office and a residential building had been damaged and debris also fell near warehouses and a petrol station. Ukraine's Air Force earlier issued a nationwide missile alert. This is the world news from the BBC. The U.S. House of Representatives has passed a sweeping Russia sanctions bill sponsored by the late Senator Lindsey Graham. The legislation will allow President Trump to impose tariffs of up to 100% on the top five buyers of Russian energy and place tougher sanctions on the Kremlin. Lindsey Graham spent months before his death preparing the legislation, which also includes a provision extending sanctions on Iran. Speaking after the bill passed, Representative Michael McCaul paid tribute to Mr. Graham.
5: I was in Ukraine at the same time, and he said that this is a magic moment, a rare opportunity to help end the war in Europe and secure peace through strength. He said this bill would be his greatest legislative achievement in his entire career, and I wish he was here with us today.
2: OpenAI has reported 6 new safety instances as debate continues over the need for enhanced regulation in the development of artificial intelligence. These include models concealing mistakes, generating their own instructions, and sharing files without authorization. OpenAI said it would now begin regularly publishing reports on unexpected or unauthorized AI behavior. Torrential rains are causing havoc to northeastern Spain, flooding houses and closing roads, metros and airports. Firefighters are searching for a woman swept away near Barcelona. 70 millimeters of rain fell in just 30 minutes in some parts. Buckingham Palace has reported to responded to a claim by the brother of Princess Diana that just days after her death, King Charles had told him she would soon be forgotten. The allegation was made in a soon-to-be-published book written by Earl Spencer. In a statement, a royal spokesperson said the king was mindful that the pain of grief could cloud reason.
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Let's Rewind. And up before that was the Scissor Sisters, I Don't Feel Like Dancing. Good morning. This is not your standard breakfast show. Lee Higgins live here in the Surf Radio studios right through until 10. And it does look like the weather is okay. As I look outside the window, it looks fine. But behind me to the west, there is a lot of big, thick clouds. So let's see if rain eventuates in that. It is saying that there is going to be cloudy conditions right throughout the day today. Thunderstorms, rain, showers, a bit of everything. But guess what? It never lasts for too long, right? It doesn't stop you from doing anything. Okay, back into the music. In a moment, we've got Alex Warren, but this is Melanie C. When she went solo, she has released a lot of great music. And this song is one of them. It is called On the Horizon on Surf Radio.

0: Alex Warren. It is now 8:21, and have you been up yet to Cha'am to the Squid Festival, which is on right now? It's on tonight from 5 p.m. and it continues on until Saturday night. If you love seafood, if you love seeing live bands, and also if you want to try your hand at squid fishing, well, this is the festival you need to go to. If you check out our Facebook page, there's a post up there that with a lot of images, so you can have a bit of a look-see about what this festival is all about. But it is a great festival. It's the 25th time they have held it, so they know what they are doing. This is Surf Radio, and we've got The Boss coming up straight after this.
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0: And before that was radio favourite Bruce Springsteen and Hungry Heart. We have the news up next with Richard. It is now 8:31. 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
2: Hello, today's news headlines. Senior Democrat Party MP Chuan Lingpai has called for a reassessment of government policy towards violence in southern border provinces. Speaking in Parliament, Chuan said the government must clearly determine whether the problem is domestic or international. If domestic, he said Thailand should trust its own capabilities and resolve it independently, without underestimating its people. He also proposed reviving cooperation through the Indonesia-Malaysia-Thailand framework. Police have arrested a Chinese man in Chiang Mai, accused of laundering money for a transnational scam network linked to at least 16 online fraud cases, with more than 238 million baht passing through a cryptocurrency wallet. Separately, a 32-year-old Chinese woman known as Ms. Wang was arrested near Suvarnabhumi Airport after allegedly fleeing a six-year prison sentence in China. And Their Majesties King Mahavajira Longkong and Queen Sutida have paid their respects at memorials in Hanoi during their state visit to Vietnam. The royal couple laid wreaths at the monument to heroes and martyrs in the Ho Chi Minh Mausoleum. They also visited Kwang Su Pagoda, attending a Buddhist prayer ceremony highlighting the long-standing religious and cultural ties between Thailand and Vietnam. Locally, there are calls to preserve Hua Hin's historic beachfront homes as the municipality prepares to demolish 15 buildings near the fishing pier and the Chow Mei Tap Tim Shrine from September the 25th. The action follows a final Supreme Court ruling concerning buildings said to occupy public land. 40 properties were originally ordered removed. 14 have already been demolished, leaving 26, with 15 under the local authority's responsibility. The long-running dispute dates back more than 20 years, with some residents saying their families have lived in the area for generations. And the weather continues to be cloudy with a lot of thunder showers around up in Chiang Mai, Bangkok, over in Pattaya and down in Phuket, all seeing thunderstorms today, highs of around 30-31 degrees. Locally in Hua Hin, remaining cloudy for most of the day, we could also see some heavy rain at times and a high of 32 degrees. Winds are light from the west.
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shape of me on Not Your Standard Breakfast Show. So it is Thursday today. 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

0: Smith's guitarist, that is Johnny Marr. He has gone out on his own, and that is his brand new release called It's Time. Well, it is time to do a quick music quiz because we're going to take a short coffee break. And straight after this break, I am playing you a song by a rocker who was born 74 years ago in Indiana, US of A. He was born with spina bifida. He has had a lot of big songs like Hurts So Good, Jack and Diane, Cherry Bomb. Do you know who this rocker is? Well, you've got 90 seconds to wait and see if you are correct.
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Like, I asked you a question. Who had the songs Hurt So Good, Jack and Diane, Cherry Bomb, and also the big hit, that one, Small Town? Well, if you have guessed the name of this rocker as Johnny Cougar, well, you'd probably be right, because that was his name in 1976 when he first started. Then he went a little bit more professional. He went John Cougar from the late 70s into 1982. And then in 1983, he changed his name to John Cougar Mellencamp. And then in 1991, until right now, he is just known as John Mellencamp. Well, you can get through your Thursday knowing that little bit of information about John Mellencamp, can't you? Right, it is now 8:51. That means we've got two more songs to go before we get to the top of the hour. Because right now, we have got Snow Patrol and Chasing Cars on Surf Radio.

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5: BBC News with Neil Nunes. President Trump has once again demanded lower interest rates after the U.S. central bank, the Federal Reserve, raised them for the first time in 3 years by a quarter of a percentage point. The Fed wants to tame inflation, but Mr. Trump claimed the U.S. was booming and rates should be 1%. Our North America editor is Sarah Smith.
6: Donald Trump wants lower interest rates so that consumers with credit cards, loans, mortgages would be paying less and would feel better about their money, making them maybe more likely to support his Republican candidates in the midterm elections in November. He will think this rate rise is a blow to his election prospects, even though it is partly his own fault because the rise in the oil price caused by the war in Iran is one of the reasons why the Fed has put rates up.
5: President Trump has threatened to cut trade with the European Union if it pursues a proposal to make Canada the bloc's first ever associate member. Describing the plan as laughable, Mr. Trump said he would view it as a hostile act that could prompt further action.
7: The whole thing with Canada, Canada's been a terrible trade partner. And if they do that, if I think it's at all a hostile act, I will put very serious tariffs or stop trading with Europe on many things. So if they do that, if Europe does that with a bad intention, if it's a good intention, that's fine. If it's a bad intention, we'll put very heavy tariffs on Europe.
5: Palestinian officials say the U.S. has again denied a visa to Mahmoud Abbas, the Palestinian Authority president. For a second year running, Mr. Abbas will now be required to address the U.N. General Assembly remotely. Dozens of other Palestinian officials who were expecting to travel with him have also been denied. The U.S. State Department has issued a statement accusing the Palestinian Authority and other organizations of failure to reform. The top Democrat on the U.S. House of Representatives Foreign Affairs Committee has said he will not support the sale of American bombs to Israel over concerns they would not be used in accordance with international law. Congressman Gregory Meeks said he remained committed to Israel's security, but was concerned about the risk to civilians. More now from Tom Bateman.
8: The Trump administration is reportedly planning to supply Israel with 40,000 of one of America's most destructive conventional bombs, weighing 2,000 pounds each and able to bring down entire buildings. Congressman Meeks says it raises grave concerns about the bomb's further potential use in Gaza and Lebanon, adding he will not clear the sale at this time. But his objection as the top Democrat on a committee that gets to review arms sales is likely to be little more than symbolic, as the Trump administration can simply press ahead anyway.
5: World news from the BBC. Cities in Ukraine are again coming under Russian attack overnight. In the southern port city of Odessa, apartments on three floors of a 19-story residential building have been destroyed. Initial reports say three people, including a four-year-old child, are receiving medical assistance. The U.S. House of Representatives has passed a sweeping Russia sanctions bill sponsored by the late Senator Lindsey Graham. The legislation will allow President Trump to impose tariffs of up to 100% on the top five buyers of Russian energy and place tougher sanctions on the Kremlin. It also includes a provision extending sanctions on Iran. Torrential rains are causing havoc to northeastern Spain, flooding houses and closing roads, metros and airports. Firefighters are searching for a woman swept away near Barcelona. 70 millimeters of rain fell in just 30 minutes in some parts of the Valencia region. Buckingham Palace has responded to a claim by the brother of Princess Diana that just days after her death, King Charles had told him she would soon be forgotten. The allegation was made in a soon-to-be-published book. The death of Diana in a car crash in 1997 highlighted tensions between the royal family and her relatives, with Earl Spencer famously delivering an emotional speech at her funeral. More from Daniela Ralph.
9: Earl Spencer's claims that the King, in 1997 as Prince of Wales, said that Princess Diana would be soon forgotten in the days after her death, have been firmly rejected by royal aides. They were demonstrably untrue claims about a deeply compassionate man, one told me. The official palace response talks of Earl Spencer's own grief, clouding reason, affecting judgment, and colouring memory.
5: That's the latest BBC World News.
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show this morning was Roxy Music and Over to You, and that was Madonna at Celebration. And if you're celebrating a birthday today, or maybe an anniversary, or maybe a meetup anniversary, whatever you're celebrating today, you make sure you have a great one. It is September the 17th, and it is looking like the weather at the moment is a-okay, albeit you may need to take an umbrella or put your raincoat in your bike today, because there is some forecasted showers and thunderstorms around. It is only going to get to 32 degrees today, which is quite nice indeed. Back into the music, because it is now 9:15. 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

0: Down on Not Your Standard Breakfast Show. Music buffs, if you're into jazz, swing or bebop, tonight at the Elder Blossom Huahin, they are doing a concert from 5:30. If you go to our Facebook page, you'll see a post up there giving you all the details about what is happening tonight at the Elder Blossom Huahin. It is 550 baht per person, but it's sure to be a great night of swing, modern jazz and bebop. So get into that tonight. Why not? It is now 9:22. This is Surf Radio. And straight after this, we've got Australian band Men at Work lined up, ready to go.
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0: is Gracie Abrams with Look At My Life. And before that was Australian band Men At Work, Down Under. G'day, this is Leah, not your standard breakfast show. We've got the news with Richard up next. It is now 9:32. Good morning.
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2: Hello, today's news headlines. Senior Democrat Party MP Chuan Leigh-Pai has called for a reassessment of government policy towards violence in southern border provinces. Speaking in Parliament, Chuan said the government must clearly determine whether the problem is domestic or international. If domestic, he said Thailand should trust its own capabilities and resolve it independently, without underestimating its people. He also proposed reviving cooperation through the Indonesia-Malaysia-Thailand framework. Police have arrested a Chinese man in Chiang Mai, accused of laundering money for a transnational scam network linked to at least 16 online fraud cases, with more than 238 million baht passing through a cryptocurrency wallet. Separately, a 32-year-old Chinese woman known as Ms. Wang was arrested near Suvarnabhumi Airport after allegedly fleeing a six-year prison sentence in China. And their Majesties King Mahavajira Longkong and Queen Sutida have paid their respects at memorials in Hanoi during their state visit to Vietnam. The royal couple laid wreaths at the monument to heroes and martyrs in the Ho Chi Minh Mausoleum. They also visited Quang Su Pagoda, attending a Buddhist prayer ceremony highlighting the long-standing religious and cultural ties between Thailand and Vietnam. Locally, there are calls to preserve Hua Hin's historic beachfront homes as the municipality prepares to demolish 15 buildings near the fishing pier and the Chow Mei Tap Tim Shrine from September the 25th. The action follows a final Supreme Court ruling concerning buildings said to occupy public land. 40 properties were originally ordered removed. 14 have already been demolished, leaving 26, with 15 under the local authority's responsibility. A long-running dispute dates back more than 20 years, with some residents saying their families have lived in the area for generations. And the weather continues to be cloudy with a lot of thunder showers around up in Chiang Mai, Bangkok, over in Pattaya and down in Phuket, all seeing thunderstorms today, highs of around 30-31 degrees. Locally in Hua Hin, remaining cloudy for most of the day, we could also see some heavy rain at times and a high of 32 degrees. Winds are light from the west.
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show. Well, have you been along yet to the Zumba and aerobic dance classes that are held around town yet? Well, they are free entry for everybody. Everybody is welcome. And tonight at Pan Mai, they do it from 5:30 to 7 o'clock. That is at the Pan Mai Tuesday Market on Canal Road there. Also, Market Village has it happening out the front of Market Village tomorrow night. And also in Blueport, they are doing it Saturday and Sunday from 5:30 onwards. It is a great way to meet other people, get fit at the same time. Why not go along and check that out? All details are up on our Facebook page.

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0: love Terry Fox. And whenever I play that song, I think of Hui Hin's very own Mr. Nightlife, Sandy Beach, a.k.a. Terry Fox, who keeps us all up to date with the live music scene in and around Hui Hin. Thank you, Terry, for doing that. And if you are listening to Surf Radio today, there is a couple of shows on that you need to listen out for. At one today, we've got Richard with the Golden Hour. So you can test your music knowledge this afternoon at 4. You've got Andy Curtis driving you home. Tonight at 8, you've got James Ross with the greatest hits of music. And then at 10 until midnight, you've got Andy Burnett with his late night show. So it's all happening right here on Surf Radio right throughout the day and night. It is now 9:46, and straight after this, we have a classic from the Pointer Sisters.
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Hey, ooey baby, that is the Pioneer Sisters, and he's so shy. Well, it is about that time for me to hang up my microphone and get on with my day. I'll be back here in the Surf Radio Studios tomorrow for Friday Fun Day, so make sure you join me then. So until tomorrow, you have a great day. Sawadee ka, kapunka.

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4: BBC News with Neil Nunes. President Trump has once again demanded lower interest rates after the U.S. Central Bank, the Federal Reserve, raised them for the first time in 3 years. The Fed wants to tame inflation, but Mr. Trump claimed rates should be 1%. When announcing the rate rise, the Fed chair, Kevin Warsh, was asked what message it sent the president.
5: I don't have anything for you on discussions with the president. And I'm not a Wall Street newsletter. Part of the independence of the Federal Reserve is we stay in our lane.
4: Speaking to journalists hours later, Mr. Trump avoided directly criticizing Mr. Warsh, but claimed the interest rate was raised for political reasons.
6: He's a good man, Kevin Warsh, but no matter how good a job, he's got a hostile board. I want him to be independent, but it's my opinion. I'm very good at this stuff. Interest rates are too high.
4: President Trump has threatened to cut trade with the European Union if it pursues a proposal to make Canada the bloc's first ever associate member. Describing the plan as laughable, Mr. Trump said he would view it as a hostile act that could prompt further tariffs on the EU. The Trump administration has confirmed that it's again denied a visa to Mahmoud Abbas, the Palestinian Authority president. The move means Mr. Abbas will be unable to attend next week's UN General Assembly in New York for a second year running, as Tom Bailey reports.
7: In a statement explaining its decision, the State Department accused officials of the Palestinian Authority and Palestine Liberation Organization of failure to reform and ongoing activities that undermine the prospects for peace in the Middle East. Mr. Abbas has previously used his platform at the annual gathering of world leaders to advocate for a permanent end to the war in Gaza, full UN membership, and a clear path towards Palestinian statehood. He last addressed the assembly in person in 2024. After being denied a visa last year, a resolution was adopted allowing him to appear remotely via video. A similar proposal is now expected to be considered again.
4: The mayor of Kyiv says 12 people have been injured in a Russian airstrike on the Ukrainian capital. Vitaly Klitschko said offices had been hit as well as residential properties. In the southern port city of Odessa, apartments on three floors of a 19-story residential building have been destroyed. Initial reports say three people are receiving medical assistance. The U.S. House of Representatives has passed a sweeping Russia sanctions bill sponsored by the late Senator Lindsey Graham. The legislation will allow tariffs of up to 100% on the top five buyers of Russian energy and place tougher sanctions on the Kremlin. World news from the BBC. The Brazilian President Luiz Inácio Lula da Silva has said he will use his visit to New York next week to tell his American counterpart to stay out of October's presidential elections. The Trump administration has had a record of intervening in South American elections, making clear its support for right-wing candidates. Torrential rains are causing havoc to northeastern Spain, flooding houses and closing roads, metros and airports. Firefighters are searching for a woman swept away near Barcelona. Residents of the Catalonia and Valencia regions have been urged to avoid unnecessary travel and exercise extreme caution. Buckingham Palace has responded to a claim by the brother of Princess Diana that just days after her death, King Charles had told him she would soon be forgotten. The allegation was made in a soon-to-be-published book, as Daniela Ralph now explains.
8: The statement from Buckingham Palace is a carefully worded, robust challenge to Earl Spencer's new book, Swan Song, Diana, My Sister. In it, he describes a row with the king in 1997, then the Prince of Wales, over the decision to have Princes William and Harry walk behind their mother's coffin at her funeral. Earl Spencer said the king showed his contempt for his ex-wife, saying, "Rest assured, we'll forget her soon enough." In response and pushing back at the claims, Buckingham Palace says His Majesty is mindful that the pain of fraternal grief can cloud reason, affect judgment, and colour memory.
4: OpenAI has reported 6 new safety instances as debate continues over the need for enhanced regulation in the development of artificial intelligence. These include models concealing mistakes, generating their own instructions, and sharing files without authorization. BBC News.
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1: Every week we feature the music from a mystery year. 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
1: Hello, today's news headlines. Senior Democrat Party MP Chuan Li Pai has called for a reassessment of government policy towards violence in southern border provinces. Speaking in Parliament, Chuan said the government must clearly determine whether the problem is domestic or international. If domestic, he said Thailand should trust its own capabilities and resolve it independently, without underestimating its people. He also proposed reviving cooperation through the Indonesia-Malaysia-Thailand framework. Police have arrested a Chinese man in Chiang Mai, accused of laundering money for a transnational scam network linked to at least 16 online fraud cases, with more than 238 million baht passing through a cryptocurrency wallet. Separately, a 32-year-old Chinese woman known as Ms. Wang was arrested near Suvarnabhumi Airport after allegedly fleeing a six-year prison sentence in China. And Their Majesties King Mahavajiralongkorn and Queen Sutida have paid their respects at memorials in Hanoi during their state visit to Vietnam. The royal couple laid wreaths at the monument to heroes and martyrs in the Ho Chi Minh Mausoleum. They also visited Quang Su Pagoda, attending a Buddhist prayer ceremony highlighting the long-standing religious and cultural ties between Thailand and Vietnam. Locally, there are calls to preserve Hua Hin's historic beachfront homes as the municipality prepares to demolish 15 buildings near the fishing pier and the Chow Mei Tap Tim Shrine from September the 25th. The action follows a final Supreme Court ruling concerning buildings said to occupy public land. 40 properties were originally ordered removed. 14 have already been demolished, leaving 26, with 15 under the local authority's responsibility. The long-running dispute dates back more than 20 years, with some residents saying their families have lived in the area for generations. And the weather continues to be cloudy with a lot of thunder showers around up in Chiang Mai, Bangkok, over in Pattaya and down in Phuket, all seeing thunderstorms today, highs of around 30-31 degrees. Locally in Hua Hin, remaining cloudy for most of the day, we could also see some heavy rain at times and a high of 32 degrees. Winds are light from the west.
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5: BBC News with Neil Nunes. Donald Trump has hit out at the board of the U.S. Central Bank, the Federal Reserve, for what he called the politically motivated decision to raise interest rates for the first time in 3 years. But the president avoided directly criticizing the Fed chairman he appointed.
6: He's a good man, Kevin Warsh, but no matter how good a job, he's got a hostile board. I want him to be independent, but it's my opinion. I'm very good at this stuff. Interest rates are too high.
5: Here's our North America editor, Sarah Smith.
7: Donald Trump wants lower interest rates so that consumers with credit cards, loans, mortgages would be paying less and would feel better about their money, making them maybe more likely to support his Republican candidates in the midterm elections in November. He will think this rate rise is a blow to his election prospects, even though it is partly his own fault because the rise in the oil price caused by the war in Iran is one of the reasons why the Fed has put rates up.
5: Palestinian officials say the U.S. has again denied a visa to Mahmoud Abbas, the Palestinian Authority president, ahead of the UN General Assembly. Dozens of other Palestinian officials who were expecting to travel with him have also been denied entry. Here's Tom Bateman.
8: This will be the second year running the Trump administration has blocked the Palestinian president, Mahmoud Abbas, from traveling to New York to speak at the United Nations General Assembly. Two Palestinian sources told the BBC visa sanctions announced by the State Department did include President Abbas. The Trump administration accuses the PA and the PLO, the Palestinians' internationally recognized representative organizations, of glorifying terrorism and trying to, in its words, internationalize the conflict by pursuing Israel at global bodies like the International Criminal Court. The groups reject the accusations, and the move puts the US at odds with numerous countries, including the UK and France, that recognized a Palestinian state last year.
5: The mayor of Kyiv says 12 people have been injured in Russian airstrikes on the Ukrainian capital. Vitaly Klitschko said offices had been hit as well as residential properties. The U.S. House of Representatives has passed a sweeping Russia sanctions bill sponsored by the late Senator Lindsey Graham. The legislation will allow tariffs of up to 100% on the top five buyers of Russian energy and place tougher sanctions on the Kremlin. Richard Blumenthal is the Democratic senator for Connecticut.
9: To Vladimir Putin, we have your number. Your economy is reeling. We're going to throttle your war machine, China and India. To you, you better clean up your act, buy your oil and gas somewhere else. To the American people, thank you for standing with Ukraine.
5: Richard Blumenthal, this is the latest world news from the BBC. The Brazilian president, Luiz Inácio Lula da Silva, has said he will use his visit to New York next week to tell his American counterpart to stay out of October's presidential elections. The Trump administration has had a record of intervening in South American elections, making clear its support for right-wing candidates. Torrential rains are causing havoc to northeastern Spain, flooding houses and closing roads, metros and airports. Firefighters are searching for a woman swept away near Barcelona. Residents of the Catalonia and Valencia regions have been urged to avoid unnecessary travel and exercise extreme caution. Buckingham Palace has responded to a claim by the brother of Princess Diana that just days after her death, King Charles had told him she would soon be forgotten. The allegation was made in a soon-to-be-published book Daniel Ralph has the details.
10: The statement from Buckingham Palace is a carefully worded, robust challenge to Earl Spencer's new book, Swan Song, Diana, My Sister. In it, he describes a row with the King in 1997, then the Prince of Wales, over the decision to have Princes William and Harry walk behind their mother's coffin at her funeral. Earl Spencer said the King showed his contempt for his ex-wife, saying, "Rest assured, we'll forget her soon enough." In response and pushing back at the claims, Buckingham Palace says His Majesty is mindful that the pain of fraternal grief can cloud reason, affect judgment, and colour memory.
5: OpenAI has reported 6 new safety instances as debate continues over the need for enhanced regulation in the development of artificial intelligence. These include models concealing mistakes, generating their own instructions, and sharing files without authorization. BBC World News.
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1: Hello, today's news headlines. Senior Democrat Party MP Chuan Li Pai has called for a reassessment of government policy towards violence in southern border provinces. Speaking in Parliament, Chuan said the government must clearly determine whether the problem is domestic or international. If domestic, he said Thailand should trust its own capabilities and resolve it independently, without underestimating its people. He also proposed reviving cooperation through the Indonesia-Malaysia-Thailand framework. Police have arrested a Chinese man in Chiang Mai, accused of laundering money for a transnational scam network linked to at least 16 online fraud cases, with more than 238 million baht passing through a cryptocurrency wallet. Separately, a 32-year-old Chinese woman known as Ms. Wang was arrested near Suvarnabhumi Airport after allegedly fleeing a six-year prison sentence in China. And Their Majesties King Mahavajira Longkong and Queen Sutita have paid their respects at memorials in Hanoi during their state visit to Vietnam. The royal couple laid wreaths at the monument to heroes and martyrs in the Ho Chi Minh Mausoleum. They also visited Quang Su Pagoda, attending a Buddhist prayer ceremony highlighting the long-standing religious and cultural ties between Thailand and Vietnam. Locally, there are calls to preserve Hua Hin's historic beachfront homes as the municipality prepares to demolish 15 buildings near the fishing pier and the Chow Mei Tap Tim Shrine from September the 25th. The action follows a final Supreme Court ruling concerning buildings said to occupy public land. 40 properties were originally ordered removed. 14 have already been demolished, leaving 26, with 15 under the local authority's responsibility. A long-running dispute dates back more than 20 years, with some residents saying their families have lived in the area for generations. And the weather continues to be cloudy with a lot of thunder showers around up in Chiang Mai, Bangkok, over in Pattaya and down in Phuket, all seeing thunderstorms today, highs of around 30-31 degrees. Locally in Hua Hin, remaining cloudy for most of the day, we could also see some heavy rain at times and a high of 32 degrees. Winds are light from the west.
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1: Every week we feature the music from a mystery year. 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
4: BBC News with Neil Nunes. President Trump has hit out at the board of the U.S. Central Bank, the Federal Reserve, for what he called the hostile and politically motivated decision to raise interest rates for the first time in 3 years. Mr. Trump has repeatedly called for rates to be cut, but Fed policymakers have indicated further increases are likely in a bid to slow rising prices. Here's our North America editor, Sarah Smith.
5: He used to try and bully the previous chairman of the Fed into lowering rates. Jerome Powell, he called a total loser and a moron. He even launched a criminal investigation into him. And then in May, when Powell stood down, Donald Trump got to choose his successor, Kevin Warsh. And now the guy that he's put into that job has not only raised rates today, he's indicated he might well do it again before the end of the year.
4: President Trump has threatened to cut trade with the European Union if it pursues a proposal to make Canada the bloc's first ever associate member. Describing the plan as laughable, Mr. Trump said he would view it as a hostile act.
6: The whole thing with Canada, Canada's been a terrible trade partner. And if they do that, if I think it's at all a hostile act, I will put very serious tariffs or stop trading with Europe on many things. So if they do that, if Europe does that with a bad intention, if it's a good intention, that's fine. If it's a bad intention, we'll put very heavy tariffs on Europe.
4: Palestinian officials say the U.S. has again denied a visa to Mahmoud Abbas, the Palestinian Authority president. For a second year running, Mr. Abbas will now be required to address the U.N. General Assembly remotely. More from Tom Bailey.
7: In a statement explaining its decision, the State Department accused officials of the Palestinian Authority and Palestine Liberation Organization of failure to reform and ongoing activities that undermine the prospects for peace in the Middle East. Mr. Abbas has previously used his platform at the annual gathering of world leaders to advocate for a permanent end to the war in Gaza, full UN membership, and a clear path towards Palestinian statehood. After being denied a visa last year, a resolution was adopted allowing him to appear remotely via video. A similar proposal is now expected to be considered again.
4: The mayor of Kyiv says 12 people have been injured in Russian airstrikes on the Ukrainian capital. Vitaly Klitschko said offices had been hit as well as residential properties. In the southern port city of Odessa, officials say apartments on 3 floors of a 19-story residential building have been destroyed, as well as a private home. The latest reports say 6 people were injured. This is the latest world news from the BBC. The Brazilian President Luiz Inácio Lula da Silva has said he will use his visit to New York next week to tell his American counterpart to stay out of October's presidential elections. The Trump administration has had a record of intervening in South American elections in the past 18 months. The head of Microsoft's artificial intelligence division has acknowledged concerns about the power of the technology under development. Mustafa Suleiman told the BBC that pragmatic reality was driving a race for supremacy between the US and China, as the spoils of victory could be so great they could endure for decades. But he stressed that progress could not come at any cost. The UN has warned that the Earth's water cycle is becoming increasingly erratic, regularly swinging between too little and too much. This, it said, had serious implications for communities across the globe. The UN's World Meteorological Organization expressed particular concern about a decline in so-called slow reserves like groundwater and glaciers. Buckingham Palace has responded to a claim by the brother of Princess Diana that just days after her death, King Charles had told him she would be soon forgotten. The allegation was made in a soon-to-be-published book, The Death of Diana in a Car Crash in 1997, highlighted tensions between the royal family and her relatives. More from our royal correspondent, Daniela Ralph.
8: Health Spencer's claims that the King, in 1997 as Prince of Wales, said that Princess Diana would be soon forgotten in the days after her death, have been firmly rejected by royal aides. They were demonstrably untrue claims about a deeply compassionate man, one told me. The official palace response talks of Earl Spencer's own grief, clouding reason, affecting judgment, and colouring memory.
4: BBC News.
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1: Hello, today's news headlines. Senior Democrat Party MP Chuan Li Pai has called for a reassessment of government policy towards violence in southern border provinces. Speaking in Parliament, Chuan said the government must clearly determine whether the problem is domestic or international. If domestic, he said Thailand should trust its own capabilities and resolve it independently, without underestimating its people. He also proposed reviving cooperation through the Indonesia-Malaysia-Thailand framework. Police have arrested a Chinese man in Chiang Mai, accused of laundering money for a transnational scam network linked to at least 16 online fraud cases, with more than 238 million baht passing through a cryptocurrency wallet. Separately, a 32-year-old Chinese woman known as Ms. Wang was arrested near Suvarnabhumi Airport after allegedly fleeing a six-year prison sentence in China. And Their Majesties King Mahavajira Longkong and Queen Sutita have paid their respects at memorials in Hanoi during their state visit to Vietnam. The royal couple laid wreaths at the monument to heroes and martyrs in the Ho Chi Minh Mausoleum. They also visited Quang Su Pagoda, attending a Buddhist prayer ceremony highlighting the long-standing religious and cultural ties between Thailand and Vietnam. Locally, there are calls to preserve Hua Hin's historic beachfront homes as the municipality prepares to demolish 15 buildings near the fishing pier and the Chow Mei Tap Tim Shrine from September the 25th. The action follows a final Supreme Court ruling concerning buildings said to occupy public land. 40 properties were originally ordered removed. 14 have already been demolished, leaving 26, with 15 under the local authority's responsibility. A long-running dispute dates back more than 20 years, with some residents saying their families have lived in the area for generations. And the weather continues to be cloudy with a lot of thunder showers around up in Chiang Mai, Bangkok, over in Pattaya and down in Phuket, all seeing thunderstorms today, highs of around 30-31 degrees. Locally in Hua Hin, remaining cloudy for most of the day, we could also see some heavy rain at times and a high of 32 degrees. Winds are light from the west.
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9: Hello, great to have your company again. My name is Richard, and we have got another hour of music from a mystery year. This track comes from an album called Touch, written by Annie Lennox and Dave Stewart together. Big hit for them as well, the Eurythmics. Here comes the rain again.

One of the early hits for the Style Council, Speak Like a Child, here on The Golden Hour. In fact, it got up to number 4 in the UK charts. Let's have a look at our pop music question today. And David Bowie had quite a few favourite songs, didn't he? And he had quite a few chart-topping songs. But only one of his hits reached the top of both the US and the British charts. Can you name that track? David Bowie had one song that reached the top of the US and the British charts. Which song was that? We'll find out.

One of those long-lost tracks. Yes, Flash in the Pan was the band, Waiting for a Train, the name of the song, from our mystery year. But what was the year? The global population was estimated, yes, at 4,720,000,000. And the Chinese population reached 1 billion in our year. Life expectancy in Europe was around 77, 78, around 76 in Japan and Sweden, the USA 74, Colombia 68, Somalia just 45, and Vietnam 73. This is the Golden Hour.

0: He also had Blue Hat for a Blue Day, didn't he? That one, Take That Situation from our mystery year. Already on the road, you may well have seen the Fiat Uno. There were lots of them driving around. There was a Nissan Pulsar. Mercedes had the W126. Peugeot, the 205, and Ford, the Orion. The fastest accelerating car was the Porsche 911, 0 to 100 kilometers an hour in 7 seconds. 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
8: The Golden Hour.

What a classic track, The Police. Every Breath You Take from our mystery year, taken from the album. Do you remember the album? Synchronicity. That's right. All righty, looking at some of the news items around the world. The United States sent over 5,000 Marines to the island of Grenada after the government was overthrown in a bloody coup. Already, Ethiopia appealed for world aid when its death toll reached 4 million and civil war broke out in Zimbabwe. The Prime Minister at the time was Robert Mugabe. Righty, let's move on with the music. A song that went right up to the top of the charts. In fact, I remember playing it on the radio during our mystery year is Billy Joel.

track, isn't it? Billy Joel's Uptown Girl from Our Mystery Year. Already still in the news, a car bomb killed 6 people and injured 90 when it exploded outside of Harrods store in London. The Irish Republican Army issued a warning 37 minutes before the bombing, but the scene was not evacuated. And a fire at a nightclub in Madrid resulted in the death of 83 people. Fire exits have been blocked or intentionally locked, which resulted in an overhaul of fire safety laws in Spain. In Our Mystery Year, it's the Golden Hour with Madonna.

One of the really early hits from Madonna, Lucky Star, from our mystery year. In Queensland, Australia, a message in a bottle was found on the beach. It was written 73 years earlier by a passenger aboard the SS Arrawatta in 1910 as it travelled between Cairns and Brisbane. Now you should be able to figure out our mystery year, shouldn't you? The Australian aviator Dick Smith set a world record for being the first person ever to fly solo around the world in a helicopter. And Northern Europe in the UK was hit with red rain caused by winds in the Sahara Desert. It's true. In our mystery year, the golden hour, the year that Thriller released lots of great hits.

George Benson, Lady Love Me One More Time. Had the chance to meet him quite a few years ago. Real great guy. Absolutely fantastic. Alrighty, on to sports in our mystery year. The Cricket World Cup was held in June in England and Wales and was won by India. In tennis, Wimbledon was won by John McEnroe and Martina Navratilova. Also in tennis, the US Open won by Jimmy Connors and Martina Navratilova. She got around. Also down under in tennis, the Australian Open was won by Mats Wilander and, can you guess, Martina Navratilova. She built up her air miles in that year. And in football, the League Cup, Liverpool beat Manchester United to win their third title. Aberdeen won their first European trophy, beating Real Madrid

heads, as they used to call them, didn't they? ZZ Top and Gimme All Your Lovin' from our mystery year, from the album Eliminator. Alrighty, some of the techie stuff. Microsoft Word was first released in our year. CDs were introduced into the United States market. Swatch introduced their first watches. And the first person to receive an artificial heart, Barney Clark, died after 112 days. The US Space Shuttle Challenger was launched on its maiden flight with five astronauts on board. This is the Golden Hour. We play the songs. Can you guess our mystery year? That this was a hit for Nick Kershaw.

0: Nick Kershaw's big hit, I Won't Let the Sun Go Down on Me. It's the golden hour, and it is the year that IBM launched the IBM PC XT. Yeah, Richard Noble set a new land speed record of 633.4 miles per hour, driving Thrust 2 at the Black Rock Desert in Nevada, and the first mobile phones were introduced to the public by the Motorola Company. And a guy called Chuck Hull invented 3D printing, so he called it the stereolithography. Chuck Hull is his name. Well, you could actually just call him Chuckle, I guess, couldn't you? Right, pop music question. A little earlier, I asked you this question about David Bowie. He had lots of big hits, and only one of his hit songs reached the top of the charts in the US and the USA. Can you guess any idea which track that would be? We shall find out in around 10 minutes.
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like to call them the Bananas, did very well in both the UK and the USA with that big hit song. It is the golden hour. Looking up on the big screen, Star Wars The Return of the Jedi was released for the first time, became the highest grossing film of the year. The latest James Bond movie, Octopussy with Roger Moore, premiered in London. And Monty Python's The Meaning of Life was released in the US. Some of the other movies include Tootsie, War Games, Flashdance, Staying Alive, National Lampoon's Vacation, Never Say Never Again, Terms of Endearment, and Educating Rita, all up on the big screen in our mystery year. It is the golden hour. We play the songs. Can you guess the year that this was a big hit? It's Elton John.

What was the year? We'll find out in just a moment. It is the year that Michael Jackson's video for Thriller aired on MTV for the first time. Some of the other shows around include The A-Team, Taggart, The Wheel of Fortune, Tales from the Dark Side, The Natural World, The Charlie Brown and Snoopy Show. Okay, our pop music question. David Bowie had lots of hits, but he had one song that hit the top of the charts in both the UK

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5: BBC News with Moira Alderson. The UN has warned that the Earth's water cycle is becoming increasingly erratic, regularly swinging between too little and too much. This, it said, has serious global implications. Here's our global affairs correspondent, Sebastian Usher.
6: The latest annual report by the UN's World Meteorological Organization will raise further fears over an accelerating decline in water shortage across the world. The WMO has drawn attention in particular to dwindling levels of what are called slow reserves, such as groundwater in lakes, rivers and glaciers. The head of the WMO, Celeste Saulo, says the world's savings account of water is being depleted. That's been exacerbated in the past year, one of the warmest on record, and it's likely to worsen with the current El Niño weather pattern, which increases both the risk of drought and flooding.
5: One person's been killed in flash floods in the Catalonia and Valencia regions of eastern Spain. 70 millimetres of rain fell in just 30 minutes in some parts of Valencia, flooding houses and closing roads, railways and airports. Spain recorded its hottest ever summer this year and has, over 2 years, experienced both severe droughts and catastrophic flooding. The head of Microsoft's Artificial Intelligence Division has acknowledged concerns about the power of the technology under development. Mustafa Suleiman told the BBC that pragmatic reality was driving a race for supremacy between the US and China. But he stressed progress could not come at any cost, and developers had to try to limit the threat posed by the technology.
7: I do think it is important that we make very rapid progress strategically for our values and for the things that we care about in the West on these technologies. At the same time, we can't build it for its own sake. It has to satisfy that humanist test. If it isn't making the world a better place, and if people don't trust it, and if net, you know, people feel like they're not getting what they hope out of it, then I think we have to take that signal very seriously.
5: Palestinian officials say the US has again denied a visa to Mahmoud Abbas, the Palestinian Authority president, ahead of the UN General Assembly. Dozens of other Palestinian officials who were expecting to travel with him have also been denied entry. Here's our State Department correspondent, Tom Bateman.
8: This will be the second year running the Trump administration has blocked the Palestinian president, Mahmoud Abbas, from traveling to New York to speak at the United Nations General Assembly. The Trump administration accuses the PA and the PLO, the Palestinians' internationally recognized representative organizations, of glorifying terrorism and trying to, in its words, internationalize the conflict by pursuing Israel at global bodies like the International Criminal Court. The groups reject the accusations, and the move puts the U.S. at odds with numerous countries, including the UK and France, that recognised a Palestinian state last year.
5: BBC News. Russia's defence ministry says it's conducted a massive strike on Ukraine's military industrial complex, as well as energy and transport infrastructure in the Kyiv, Zaporizhia and Odessa regions. Ukrainian officials say 5 people were killed when a drone hit a bus in the Nikopol area. More than 20 were wounded in Kyiv and Odessa. The US House of Representatives has passed a sweeping Russia sanctions bill sponsored by the late Senator Lindsey Graham. It will allow President Trump to impose tariffs of up to 100% on leading buyers of Russian energy and place tougher sanctions on the Kremlin. Richard Blumenthal is Democratic Senator for Connecticut.
9: To the American people, thank you for standing with Ukraine and recognizing that Ukraine's fight is our fight. It is not just their freedom and independence, it's ours. And if Putin is not stopped, he will be going against Poland, Moldova, Estonia, Finland, Sweden.
5: India, a major purchaser of Russian oil, said it was monitoring developments but remained firmly committed to ensuring energy security for its 1.4 billion people. Australia's become the latest country to outline new measures to curb immigration. They were announced by the Home Affairs Minister, Tony Burke, who said that while immigration was a strength of Australia, there needed to be a high level of control. There will be tighter restrictions for international students and those seeking working holiday visas. The American artist Peter Max, whose colourful psychedelic pop art was credited with capturing the flower power and psychedelia movement of the 1960s, has died at the age of 88. During his decades-long career, his brightly coloured creations adorned posters, consumer products, magazine covers, public murals and even a postage stamp. His career also saw controversy, with Max being fined in the 90s for concealing around $1 million in income. BBC News.
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0: Hello there, this is Andy Curtis with This Day in Music History, the 17th of September. And on this day in 1983, Paul Young scored his first UK number one album with his debut release, No Parley. The album returned to the top of the charts on four other occasions, spending a total of 119 weeks on the chart. On this day in 1991, over 4 million copies of Guns N' Roses' album Use Your Illusion 1 and Use Your Illusion 2 were simultaneously released for retail sale, making it the largest ship out in pop history in the US. On this day in 1999, English singer Frankie Vaughan died of heart failure, aged 71. During the 1950s, he scored 20 UK top 30 singles, including the UK number 2, Green Door. He was awarded an OBE in 1965 and a CBE in 1996. On this day in 2006, Justin Timberlake went to number 1 on the UK album chart with Future Sex Love Sounds, the singer's second solo album and second number 1. And on this day in 2011, Adele went to number 1 on the US singles chart with Someone Like You. The track was also number 1 in Australia, Ireland, New Zealand, Finland, France, Italy, Poland, Switzerland, and the UK. Also on this day in 2011, the estate of Jimi Hendrix gave the go-ahead for another round of archival releases, nearly 41 years to the day after the singer's death. The four new products included an expanded version of his landmark Winterland concerts in 1968, a revamp of a 1972 live compilation, an upgraded DVD of his final UK festival gig, and a DVD reissue of some old talk show appearances. On this day in 2014, country music star George Hamilton IV died in Nashville, Tennessee at the age of 77. The singer and guitarist, who began performing as a teenager in the 1950s, had suffered a major heart attack a few days earlier. At the start of his career in 1956, Hamilton had a top five hit in the US with A Rose and a Baby Ruth, which led to tours with pop idols Buddy Holly and the Everly Brothers. And finally, on this day in 2024, American singer-songwriter J.D. Souther died at the age of 78. He wrote and co-wrote songs recorded by Linda Ronstadt. Souther helped the Eagles to form as a backing band for Ronstadt, and he also wrote some of the Eagles' biggest hits, including Best of My Love, Victim of Love, Heartache Tonight, and New Kid in Town. He recorded two hit songs in his solo career, You're Only Lonely in 1979 and Her Town 2 in 1981, a duet with James Taylor. In 1972, he formed the Souther Hillman Furay Band with Chris Hillman of the Byrds and Richie Furay of Buffalo Springfield. He also dated Linda Ronstadt and Stevie Nicks in the 70s. And that's This Day in Music History, the 17th of September.
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4: BBC News with Moira Alderson. The UN has warned that the Earth's water cycle is becoming increasingly erratic, regularly swinging between too little and too much. This, it said, had serious implications for communities across the globe. In its annual report on water resources, the UN's World Meteorological Organization expressed particular concern about a decline in so-called slow reserves like groundwater and glaciers. Celeste Saulo is the WMO Secretary General.
5: For the fourth consecutive years in 2025, every major glaciated region on Earth lost ice mass. Several regions with the smaller glaciers, including the Alps, show signs of having passed peak water. This is the point at which glacier can no longer contribute more meltwater in a hot year because it has run out of ice to give.
4: One person has been killed in flash floods in the Catalonia and Valencia regions of eastern Spain. 70 millimetres of rain fell in just 30 minutes in some parts of Valencia, flooding houses and closing roads, railways and airports. The head of Microsoft's Artificial Intelligence Division has said that everyone working in the field should make a public commitment to only developing systems that humans can control. Speaking to the BBC, Mustafa Suleiman said the superintelligence being developed by leading tech firms should always be subordinate, contained, aligned and controlled.
6: I've called this a humanist AI, one that we don't continue developing if we can't be sure that we can control it. Because after all, the purpose of technology is to generate human flourishing. It's been the greatest engine of progress in history, and it will continue to deliver that. But there are, as with any new technology, big risks, and there are in this case big risks that we should be very cautious about.
4: Palestinian officials say the US has for a second year running denied a visa to Mahmoud Abbas, the Palestinian Authority president, to attend the General Assembly in New York next week. Dozens of other Palestinian officials have also been denied visas. From Jerusalem, here's Yolande Nell.
7: The State Department says that it's extending its visa sanctions against officials from both the Palestinian Authority and the Palestine Liberation Organization. Now, these are the two bodies that are the international representatives of the Palestinian people. Now the State Department has put out a press release in which it accuses the PA and the PLO of glorifying terrorism, and it says that they have sought to internationalize the conflict with Israel by seeking legal action at the International Criminal Court and the International Court of Justice.
4: The groups reject the accusations, and the move puts the US at odds with numerous countries that recognised a Palestinian state last year. World News from the BBC. Russia says it hit three drone-producing plants in overnight attacks on Kyiv and the surrounding region. It says it also hit two road bridges over the Dniester River, which it claims are used to supply weapons from Romania to Ukraine. The US House of Representatives has passed a sweeping Russia sanctions bill sponsored by the late Senator Lindsey Graham. It will allow President Trump to impose tariffs of up to 100% on leading buyers of Russian energy and place tougher sanctions on the Kremlin. Richard Blumenthal is Democratic Senator for Connecticut.
8: To the American people, thank you for standing with Ukraine and recognizing that Ukraine's fight is our fight. It is not just their freedom and independence, it's ours. And if Putin is not stopped, he will be going against Poland, Moldova, Estonia, Finland, Sweden.
4: India, a major purchaser of Russian oil, said it was monitoring developments but remained firmly committed to ensuring energy security for its 1.4 billion people. The European Commission says its proposal to make Canada an associate EU member is not aimed against the United States, but for our common strength. Its spokesman was responding to President Trump's description of the plan as a hostile act and his threat to take action against Brussels if it went ahead. The Canadian Prime Minister, Mark Carney, is to outline his vision for a far closer relationship with the EU when he addresses the European Parliament in Strasbourg shortly. The American artist Peter Max, whose colourful psychedelic pop art was credited with capturing the flower power and psychedelia movement of the 60s, has died at the age of 88. During his decades-long career, his brightly coloured creations adorned posters, consumer products, magazine covers, public murals and even a postage stamp. He also created the famous logo for MTV Music Channel.
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0: Surf Radio, live from the Wildlife Friends Foundation. That's where we are. The big guy here in the place, his name is Tom. There was a post on Facebook from WFFT about some of the monkeys and some of the conditions that are being held in up in Lop Burie. But, of course, in fact, Lop Burie is one of the areas where they've got hundreds.
1: Thousands
0: running in the streets. In your post, there was quite a dramatic photo of some of the conditions that some of these animals are being kept in, which didn't look very good. Tell me more about that.
1: Authorities around Asia, particularly here in Thailand at the moment, are trying different techniques to control the populations of the macaques in urban areas, which a lot of local people are annoyed about because they're stealing food, they're going into houses, they're damaging buildings and things like that, and they can no longer live in these areas at these numbers. We're seeing in Lop Burie that they're catching them in the thousands and putting them in really, really poorly built enclosures in basically what looks like in a concrete car park.
0: Yes.
1: And they're starving. All over the country, we are seeing enclosures being built right now in city areas where they're catching up the monkeys and shoving them in these cages. It's not the solution.
0: So what do you think would be the right solution for that?
1: It's a tricky one. It's a real tricky one. Ideally, we'd live in harmony with wildlife in the cities, which is done in many cities around the world. So de-sexing them, de-sexing the females, ideally, and the males is a good option, but you have to do everybody in the troop. So if there's 500, there's 1,000, everybody has to be caught and de-sexed, and it takes years for that population then to stabilize or reduce. So the current fast solution that is being implemented here in Thailand is catch them all and shove them in cages, which sadly is a death sentence, and hundreds of them are dying because of this. But local education, telling people not to feed them, and then de-sexing the ones in the areas where it's extreme is the way forward, I think.
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5: BBC News with Moira Alderson. The UN is warning of a serious decline in the amount of fresh water stored on the Earth's surface. Rivers and lakes are drying up while glaciers are retreating, according to a report out on Thursday. Wayne Jenkinson is from the World Meteorological Organization's Director of Hydrology.
6: Over the 3 years from 2023 to 2025, glaciers lost around 1,400 gigatons. That's about a third of all the fresh water the world withdraws in a year. 2025 was the fourth year in a row in which all 19 glacier regions around the globe lost ice. In Central Asia, Iceland, the Russian Arctic, and Western Canada and the United States, it was among the three worst years on record.
5: The UN's annual report on water resources also points out that climate change is predicted to cause both floods and drought, with especially severe consequences for Asia and Africa. The head of Microsoft's Artificial Intelligence Division has said everyone working in the field should make a commitment to only developing systems that humans can control. Mustafa Suleiman told the BBC the superintelligence being developed by tech firms should always be subordinate, contained and controlled, what he called humanist AI.
7: Our job is to contain technologies and align them so that we get the best out of them. If we didn't have any air traffic control regulation, planes would be hitting each other in the sky. The purpose of regulation is to shape and sculpt technology so that it delivers more good than harm. So I think it's right to be concerned, as I said, or worried or alarmed, as you wish. But it's also right to be optimistic about the benefits and to have everybody focus now on the challenge of governing and shaping this technology.
5: Palestinian officials say the US has, for a second year running, denied a visa to Mahmoud Abbas, the Palestinian Authority president, to attend the UN General Assembly in New York. Dozens of other Palestinian officials have also been denied visas. The Trump administration accuses the PA of glorifying terrorism. It rejects the accusations. Police have discovered the body of another woman in the South African city of Ekurhuleni, where a spate of killings has caused outrage and fear. Eight other women have been killed there over the past 2 months. It's raised questions about the huge scale of gender-based violence in South Africa. Hale Mochlemi recently took part in a tribute to one of the murdered women.
8: In the last 3 months, ending June, there's 500 plus women that have passed away as a result of femicide. In as much as the government has been saying we as women need to take precautionary measures when we go for our runs, or women in general, but that is not enough. We have exhausted all the things that they have been telling us to do. And I think now the ball is really in their court. They need to take more stringent measures.
5: BBC News. Ukraine's Ministry for Infrastructure says a Russian drone has hit a Tanzanian-flagged civilian ship in the Black Sea, killing the captain and injuring three crew members. The vessel was en route to a Ukrainian port. The ministry has called for an international response to secure maritime routes. The European Commission says its proposal to make Canada an associate EU member is not aimed against the United States, but for our common strength. It was responding to President Trump's description of the plan as a hostile act. The Canadian Prime Minister Mark Carney will shortly address the European Parliament and outline his vision for a far closer relationship between Ottawa and Brussels. Here's Katia Adler.
9: The US is traditionally the number one trade partner for both. Canadians and Europeans also used to look to Washington first when it came to defence. But Donald Trump has changed all that. The President of the European Commission, Ursula von der Leyen, took the unprecedented step of offering Canada associate membership of the EU. What that means is unclear, though there's a bilateral interest to work closer in digital technologies, energy and security, as well as to promote multilateral global governance when it comes to trade.
5: The boss of Snapchat says it would be willing to implement time limits restricting how long teenagers can spend on the app. Evan Spiegel told the BBC he believed this could be an important step forward for the industry. The High Court in Uttar Pradesh, India's largest state, has ordered restrictions be lifted on a man who converted to Islam to marry a Muslim woman. Ayush Malik had petitioned the court, saying he'd been put under illegal confinement. The father had lodged a formal complaint against the son under the state's anti-conversion law, alleging the young man had been brainwashed. The judge ruled that Mr. Malik was free to choose his religion and his spouse. That's the latest world news from the BBC.
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They are Swing Out Sister. That's the follow-up to the song Breakout. It's called Surrender. Yes, we'll surrender to you. We are Surf Radio Huihin, 102.5 FM and surf.radio online around the world. And yes, you can hear us around the world. We have people listening to us from all sorts of weird and wonderful places. However, we are specifically for Huihin, Thailand. And it's a very good afternoon to you. It's 11 minutes past four. It's Andy Curtis with you through until 7 o'clock. On the show today, we got a brand new pop music anagram with a band that I never expected would actually fit in the anagram generator. It's a very long name. We'll get to that after our next tune. First, though, a look at the weather for today. Well, it's been kind of changeable, up, down, sideways, inside out and upside down, as always. Although it's currently 31 degrees Celsius, dropping

particular I want to play, but I'm not telling you what it is unless it actually comes up. So let's move on. This is actually very rude, this song, but it's an edited single version. It's Maroon 5, and This Summer's Gonna Hurt Like a...

Of 14, I thought, my goodness me, that's very daring. But the one that's still played on the radio is that version, the clean radio version. This summer's gonna hurt. ... It's Maroon 5 on Surf Radio Drive Time. And time for today's pop music anagram, which is Doom Alcoholism Contentedly. See, it's a long one, isn't it? Doom Alcoholism Contentedly are a British rock and pop band that formed in Glasgow, Scotland in 1982. Between 1984 and 89, the band scored 4 top 20 albums and 5 top 40 singles in the UK. It also had success in several other countries, including Australia, the Netherlands, Sweden and New Zealand. After they broke up in 1989, the eponymous band leader embarked on a solo career, but the band reformed briefly in 2004 to perform a 20th anniversary mini tour of the UK and Ireland. The band reformed whilst the band leader was studying at the University of Glasgow, and they signed a recording contract with Polydor Records. Their debut single, Perfect Skin, reached number 26 on the UK singles chart in spring of 1984, while the second single, Forest Fire, reached number 41. Their debut studio album, Rattlesnakes, was released in October of 1984.

Store and peaked at number 13 in the UK, being certified gold for sales over 100,000 copies. NME included it in its top 100 albums of all time list, and the title track was later covered by the American singer Tori Amos. Who are they? Quite a tough one today. Lots of sort of cryptic clues in there. Doom Alcoholism Contentedly is the anagram. We'll give the answer after Blossoms.

A recent single from Manchester's Blossoms. That's called Meet Me in Love at 4:21, very nearly 4:22. It is Surf Radio Drive Time with Andy until 7. And the answer for today's pop music anagram is on the way. Doom Alcoholism Contentedly is the anagram. Doom Alcoholism Contentedly are a British rock and pop band that formed in Glasgow, Scotland in 1982. Between 84 and 89, the band scored 4 top 20 albums and 5 top 40 singles in the UK. It also had success in several other countries, including Australia, the Netherlands, Sweden, and New Zealand. After they broke up in 1989, the eponymous band leader embarked on a solo career, but the band reformed briefly in 2004 to perform a 20th anniversary mini tour of the UK and Ireland. The band were formed whilst the band leader was studying at the University of Glasgow, and they signed a recording contract with Polydor Records. Their debut single, Perfect Skin, reached number 26 on the UK singles chart in spring of 1984, while the second single, Forest Fire, reached 41. The debut studio album, Rattlesnakes, was released in October of 1984 and peaked at number 13 in the UK, being certified gold for sales of over 100,000 copies. NME included it in its top 100 albums of all time list, and the title track was later covered by the American singer Tori Amos. Who are they? A very long pop music anagram today. Doom Alcoholism Contentedly. Rearrange all of those letters. If you're very clever, you should end up with Lloyd Cole and the Commotions.

0: First hit single from 1984, Lloyd Cole and the Commotions. Today's pop music anagram subjects and doom alcoholism contentedly is the anagram. The song Perfect Skin. Very good. So we'll do our final pop music anagram of the week tomorrow because it's Friday. My goodness me, that's crept up on us quick. So the last one of the week is tomorrow at the same time. So tune in for that just after the news at 4 o'clock. Right now, though, it's 4:26. After the break, John Lennon and Huey Lewis in the news. Don't go away.
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Marillion's from 1987. Well, there you are. Huey Lewis and the News are doing it all for my baby. Back to the 1970s with John Lennon and a solo effort of his called Stand By Me. But you knew the song anyway, didn't you? It's 4:36. It is Surf Radio Drive Time. I'm Andy Curtis with you through until 7 o'clock. It's a pleasure to have you company. Thank you for letting me sit in your ears for the next couple of hours. I'll be there until 7. Then you can remove me physically. Right, what's going on? In Cha'am, it is the biggest seafood festival of the year, and it's the 25th time they've done the Cha'am Shellfish and Squid Fishing Festival, so they should know what they're doing by now. It's on at the moment. It started around 4 o'clock. It goes on until late tonight and will continue until Saturday night at the Cha'am Beach Viewpoint in Pepoli. Enjoy an authentic taste of Cha'am with an amazing selection of fresh local seafood while soaking up the atmosphere of live music by the sea. Some fabulous bands still to play tonight, tomorrow and Saturday, so go and check out the band, but also don't forget to eat shellfish, catch squid and enjoy live music by the sea. See you in Cha'am, it says here. The details are well down the page on Surf Radio Hua Hin, our Facebook page, so scroll away, or you can have a look at the Cha'am Municipality Facebook or the Cha'am Municipality website, which I'm sure is very complicated. It's all on Surf Radio Hua Hin Facebook page. It is the 25th Cha'am Shellfish and Squid Fishing Festival on now at Cha'am Beach Viewpoint in Pet Bully.

was Sting's first solo hit single back in 1985. And if you love somebody, set them free. And why not? 4:45 is the time. Before that, it was Sheena Easton and Modern Girl on Surf Radio. And, well, we're rapidly heading towards the news at 5. First, though, this is brand new. It's Miley. We've dropped the Cyrus. We're just calling ourselves Miley, as nobody else has that name. This is Bass Persuades.

0: It's Miley, a brand new single from a new album soon to come out. It's called Bass Persuades, and it's new music on Surf Radio Hua Hin, 4:48. Time for a break. When we come back, it's the Electric Light Orchestra. Don't go away.
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backing band or support band for Ed Sheeran based on the recent outcry about one of the things that was said by one of his support bands. To be perfectly honest with you, my opinion is that politics should be kept out of music. Yes, it's all terrible what's going on around the world, but as I say, politics shouldn't be part of music. That's my personal opinion. And I'm sticking to it. Electric Light Orchestra before that, and Hold On Tight, and up to the news at 5 with Estelle and Ken.

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4: BBC News with Moira Alderson. The United Nations is warning of a serious decline in the amount of fresh water stored on the Earth's surface. Rivers and lakes are drying up while glaciers are retreating, according to a report out on Thursday. The UN's annual report on water resources also points out that the increasingly erratic weather caused by climate change is predicted to cause both floods and drought. The World Meteorological Organization's Director of Hydrology is Wayne Jenkinson.
5: Some regions with smaller glaciers, such as Central Europe, the Caucasus, the Western Canada and United States, may already have reached what we call peak water. After this point, a glacier gives less meltwater each year, simply because there is less ice left to melt. That matters for every community downstream that relies on water during hot, dry summers.
4: The UN also says there will be particularly severe consequences for Asia and Africa, where 80% of water-related disasters have occurred in recent years. One person's been killed in flash floods in the Catalonia and Valencia regions of eastern Spain. 70 millimetres of rain fell in just 30 minutes in some parts of Valencia. Spain recorded its hottest ever summer this year and has, in the past 2 years, experienced both severe droughts and catastrophic flooding. Police have discovered the body of another woman in the South African city of Ekurhuleni, where a spate of killings has caused outrage and fear. South Africa has one of the highest rates of femicide in the world, Nomsa Maseko reports.
6: The woman, who is believed to be in her 30s, was found partially naked with her throat cut. There's widespread speculation that recent murders in the area have been committed by a serial killer, but police have not confirmed this yet. Only three of the victims' families have so far identified their loved ones. The spate of killings near Kempton Park and surrounding areas has sparked public outrage and fear, raising new questions about the scale of gender violence in South Africa. Women have been urged not to run or walk alone and avoid secluded spaces.
4: The head of Microsoft's Artificial Intelligence Division has said everyone working in the field should make a public commitment to only developing systems that humans can control. Speaking to the BBC, Mustafa Suleiman said the super intelligence being developed by leading tech firms should always be subordinate, contained, aligned and controlled.
7: I've called this a humanist AI, one that we don't continue developing if we can't be sure that we can control it. Because after all, the purpose of technology is to generate human flourishing. It's been the greatest engine of progress in history, and it will continue to deliver that. But there are, as with any new technology, big risks, and there are in this case big risks that we should be very cautious about.
4: He added that countries were racing for AI supremacy in the way they did during nuclear development. World News from the BBC. The Palestinian Authority has condemned the US denial of a visa to President Mahmoud Abbas as unjustified. Washington has again prevented him and other Palestinian officials from attending the UN General Assembly in New York. The PA said the move undermined efforts to rebuild trust and advance the two-state solution. The boss of Snapchat, said it would be willing to implement time limits restricting how long teenagers can spend on the app. Evan Spiegel told the BBC he believed this could be an important step forward for the industry. Snapchat's rival Meta has been pressurising other social media companies to join it in making changes it agreed to as part of a recent multi-billion dollar legal settlement. Mr. Spiegel said his company would be interested in a united industry response.
8: We really think it's important for parents to be in control of their teen's experience online and, of course, on Snapchat. I think for us, that was a step forward, and we want to figure out how we can be part of the solution as well and hopefully get to, you know, an industry-wide solution that really helps parents stay in control and helps teens, you know, manage the risks of communicating online.
4: A court in Syria has issued the first sentences over massacres carried out in the Alawite heartland by armed groups last year. The military court in Aleppo sentenced a former member of the current government's forces to 20 years in prison, while two supporters of the deposed Assad regime received respectively a death sentence and life imprisonment. The mass killings in early 2025 against the Alawites, to which the Assad family belongs, seriously undermined the promises of the new Syrian authorities to respect all communities in Syria. And a river in Australia that's home to crocodiles has been approved as the rowing and canoeing venue for the 2032 Brisbane Olympics over the objections of international federations. The governing bodies for international rowing and the Olympic organisers have endorsed an independent assessment declaring Fitzroy River fit for purpose. BBC.
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Okay, just have a hazard a guess at what that's called. If you think it's R-O-C-K in the USA, you'd be absolutely right. It's John Mellencamp on Surf Radio Drive Time. Welcome back. It's very nearly 5:14. It's Andy Curtis with you through until 7 o'clock on your favourite radio station. Split Ends from New Zealand, and I got you before that. A very good tune indeed. Now, what's going on here? Oh, it's comedy time once again. Yes, next Thursday. So a week today from London to Hua Hin, the Comedy Club Bangkok, and Father Ted's are proud to present the return of Canadian TV comedy powerhouse Dana Alexander. She's based in the UK and has been for the last 15 years, although she is Canadian. She's been on UK TV, Canadian TV, the festival circuit, all over the place. And apparently, she's very, very funny. So well worth going to see. Next Thursday night around 7 o'clock she starts. She's got a couple of special guests as well. So it's kind of like comedian happy hour then. Buy one, get one. So limited early bird tickets are 600 baht at comedyclubbkk.com. Make sure you find the Hua Hin page. Otherwise, you're going to Chiang Mai. 700 baht in advance or 900 at the door. 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It's Dana Alexander making everybody laugh at Father Ted's next Thursday at 7 o'clock. It's comedyclubbkk.com for tickets.

0: Dutch band Shocking Blue did it first in the 1970s. Bananarama had a number one hit with it in the US in 1986. That's Venus, number two hit in the UK charts. Before that, Andy Grammer and All I Want Is You. Yes, it's another Andy, because there's two of us on air. Andy Burnett will be here tonight from 10 o'clock until 12 for his last late night show of the week. And then, of course, he'll join Richard at Wildlife Friends Foundation Thailand on Sunday morning between 8 and noon. So tonight, it's Andy Burnett from 10 until midnight. And right now, you've got Andy Curtis through until 7 o'clock. And after the break, it's Squeeze, Mariah Carey, and the Celebrity Birthday File. Stick around.
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What a brilliant song. That's Mariah Carey from 1991 and a very groovy tune indeed. It's called Emotions. Before that, the fabulous Squeeze from the early 1980s featuring Paul Carrack on assistant lead vocals. They call that co-lead vocals, I think. That's called Tempted. 5:32 is the time. It is Surf Radio Drive Time. And the celebrity birthday file, fairly short today. We start off with Kyle Chandler, the TV actor who starred in Friday Night Lights. And if you've got HBO Max, you'll be able to watch him in Lanterns. He stars as Hal Jordan, the Green Lantern. He's 61 today. John Ritter, the late TV actor, was born today in 1948. He passed away in 2003. Danny Ramirez, the movie actor who plays Falcon in the MCU. He took over from Sam Wilson as the Falcon. He's 34 today. Malik Yoba, a prolific TV actor. He's 59 today. The late Anne Bancroft, the former wife of Mel Brooks and a movie actress in her own right. Remember the Mrs. Robinson she played in The Graduate with Dustin Hoffman. She was born today in 1931, passed away in 2005. Hank Williams Sr., the country singer, was born today in 1923. He passed away in 1953. Keith Flint, the frontman of the kind of, I don't know if they would be called punk disco or EDM punk band, The Prodigy. He was born today in 1969, passed away in 2019. And finally, the bass player from the band Panic at the Disco, John Walker. He's 41 today. Those are our celebrity birthdays. And if it's your birthday today, have a fabulous Thursday night.

Justin Bieber, and I'm guessing by the noises he's making out the back of his throat, that's a tribute to Michael Jackson, because it's also the same title as a Michael Jackson song. It's called Speed Demon. On Surf Radio Drive Time, Kylie Minogue and In Your Eyes from 2020 before that. She wrote and produced and performed most of the tracks on the album Disco, which she recorded in her home studio, which was basically, you know, standing with a great big blanket over the top of her and huddling around the microphone, singing songs for her album Disco, which was recorded during COVID. Very good. A couple of stories about blaming things and people. Police in Holland caught two women shoplifting clothes in a store, and both women tried to blame it on their babies. They said the babies must have hidden the clothes in their strollers, but the cops didn't believe them because one was only a year old and the other 14 months. And here's more blame. Cops in China said a driver blamed his driving problems on an errant cookie. He told them that a cookie had just slipped from his fingers as he dunked it in some tea, and that he was trying to fish it out when he lost control of his car. Playing the blame game, huh?

0: Europe at the moment, and they're in their late 60s, early 70s. It's Level 42 and Lessons in Love from 1986. Great tune. It's 5:45. We're going to take a break ahead of the news at 6. And when we come back after the break, the spinners say, I'll be around. Don't go away.
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number one hits in the UK charts back in 1988 for the Pet Shop Boys. That's called Heart. And the music video features Ian McKellen as a vampire. Well worth having a look if you get a chance. Before that, the Spinners, or the Detroit Spinners if you're from the UK, and I'll Be Around. It's 5 to 6. The news is next from the BBC. After Robbie Williams, this is called Something Beautiful.

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2: BBC News with Moira Alderson. The United Nations is warning of a serious decline in the amount of fresh water stored on the Earth's surface. Rivers and lakes are drying up while glaciers are retreating, according to a report out on Thursday. The UN's annual report on water resources also points out that the increasingly erratic weather caused by climate change is predicted to cause both floods and drought. Wayne Jenkinson is the World Meteorological Organization's Director of Hydrology.
3: Some regions with smaller glaciers, such as Central Europe, the Caucasus, the Western Canada and United States, may already have reached what we call peak water. After this point, a glacier gives less meltwater each year, simply because there is less ice left to melt. That matters for every community downstream that relies on water during hot, dry summers.
2: South African police have discovered the body of a woman in Ekurhuleni, east of Johannesburg, the ninth in 2 months. She was found partially naked with her throat cut. The spate of killings in the area has caused outrage and fear. There's widespread speculation the murders have been committed by a serial killer, but police have not confirmed this. Canada's Prime Minister Mark Carney has welcomed the European Union's ambition to offer his country associate membership. Speaking at the European Parliament, he said Canada and the EU were not just fair-weather allies pursuing zero-sum deals in thinly veiled criticism of Donald Trump's America. Mr. Carney said they had an unyielding defence of human dignity, freedom and democracy.
4: It's this mutual advantage that's at the core of the case for a deeper partnership between Canada and Europe. Europe brings so many things: market power, research depth, advanced manufacturing, the ability and the will to set standards that the world frequently adopts.
2: A court in Syria has issued the first sentences over massacres carried out in the Alawite heartland by armed groups last year. The military court in Aleppo sentenced a former member of the forces of the current government to 20 years in prison, while two supporters of the deposed Assad regime received respectively a death sentence and life imprisonment. Sebastian Usher has this report.
5: The mass killings of Alawites in early 2025 raised fears that Syria might collapse back into sectarian violence just months after the toppling of Bashar al-Assad. Forces affiliated to the new authorities carried out massacres in which entire families were killed. The government claimed it was responding to attacks by pro-Assad armed groups. At least 1,500 people, mostly civilians, were killed. The massacres stained the image of Syria's new leaders. Their opponents said the bloodshed showed they had not shaken off their Islamic extremism. Roots. The Alawites, to which the Assad family belongs, and several other communities remain suspicious. This trial is unlikely to change that.
2: World News from the BBC. The head of Microsoft's Artificial Intelligence Division has said everyone working in the field should make a public commitment to only developing systems that humans can control. Mustafa Suleiman said the superintelligence being developed by leading tech firms should always be subordinate, contained, aligned and controlled. He reserved particular concern for Anthropic. While praising it for being well-intentioned, he said the firm was encouraging AI to think of itself as human. Russia has kept up its attacks on Ukrainian infrastructure overnight, targeting three factories in and around Kyiv, producing drones, and further south, two bridges used to supply weapons from Romania. It also claims to have hit a steel mill in Zaporizhia. The High Court in Uttar Pradesh, India's largest state, has ordered restrictions be lifted on a man who converted to Islam to marry a Muslim woman. 31-year-old Ayush Malik said he'd been put under illegal confinement as he'd married against his father's wishes. The judge said Mr. Malik was free to choose his religion and his spouse. A river in Australia that's home to crocodiles has been approved as the rowing and canoeing venue for the 2032 Brisbane Olympics, despite objections from rowing executives from a number of countries. Critics say the river is prone to flooding and its currents and natural bends can make the races unfair. The BBC's Simon Atkinson reports from Queensland.
6: The state premier, David Crisafulli, who's pushing hard to have parts of the Brisbane Olympics held in regional Queensland, has dismissed the rowing execs as a group of elites. absent, in public at least, the C word, crocodiles. Saltwater crocs up to 4 metres long are spotted in the Fitzroy regularly, though there have been no recorded attacks on humans. This weekend, Rockhampton hosts a school rowing regatta. The event's safety management plan, seen by the BBC, mentions the word crocodile 28 times.
2: Simon Atkinson with that report. That's the latest BBC News.
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Now there's a groovy tune for you featuring Shensia on lead vocals and Nile Rodgers playing guitar and producing a bit. It's Purple Disco Machine. That's called Honey Boy from a couple of years back. Very funky. Talking of funky, don't forget tomorrow is Funky Friday. Between 6 and 8 o'clock we have 2 hours of toe-tapping, head-nodding tunes, R&B, soul, funk, jazz funk, acid jazz, house, you name it, it's all in there between 6 and 8 o'clock. The first hour is with me, the second hour is not with me. I'll be there in spirit. We kicked off this hour with The Breakfast Club, a brilliant tune from 1987 called Right on Track. It's 6:15. Welcome back to Surf Radio Drive Time. Time for some jazz, methinks, which is why I mentioned acid jazz, because I saw the word jazz out of the corner of my eye when I was telling you what was on Funky Friday. It's basically tonight. It's on, well, now. So you're probably going to have to get in there very quick or wait until the intermission. It is the swing, bebop and modern jazz, the Huahin Jazz Trio and Friends on now, the Elder Blossom Huahin Theatre. More details if you want to have a quick check. It's huahinevents.com. It is the Huahin Jazz Trio and special guests on trumpet and saxophone. It's on now at the Elder Blossom Huahin Theatre.

0: Other than a disco-y version of that, I don't think any band has been silly enough to try and do a cover version of that because it's so good. The Doobie Brothers and Listen to the Music from the early 1970s. And Hot Chocolate with Everyone's a Winner from the late 1970s before that at 6:25. It's Surf Radio Hua Hin and it's, well, it's drive time. We're driving you home on a Thursday evening. I'm Andy Curtis. After the break, David Bowie, Madonna, and today in TV, movie, radio, and stage history. Don't go away.
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Yes, it's a very old song. It's from 1982, believe it or not. It's Madonna and Lucky Star. It was re-released several times and finally became a hit in 1984, but originally from 82. Very scary. China Girl from David Bowie from 1983 before that. Two in a row from the 80s at 6:34. Time now for Today in Film and TV History. And on this day in 1949, at the third Cannes Film Festival, The Third Man, directed by Carol Reed, wins the Grand Prix du Festival International du Film. On this day in 1963, the TV drama series The Fugitive, starring David Janssen, premiered on ABC TV. Yesterday, I incorrectly named, or the day before yesterday, I incorrectly named the star of The Fugitive as Edward Woodward, but that was The Prisoner, wasn't it? It was David Janssen who starred in the original TV series, which the movie version, starring Harrison Ford and Tommy Lee Jones, won Tommy Lee Jones his Best Supporting Actor Oscar, which I mentioned the other day. On this day in 1964, American sitcom Bewitched, starring Elizabeth Montgomery, premiered on ABC TV. And on this day in 1964, Motown Records released the Supreme single Baby Love, written and produced by the Holland Dozier Holland team. It became their second consecutive number one hit. On this day in 1967, American rock band The Doors appear for the first and last time on The Ed Sullivan Show. Singer Jim Morrison reneges on a promise to change a lyric, prompting producers to offer no further invitations. On this day in 1972, TV comedy series MASH, adapted from the movie starring Alan Alda and Loretta Swit, Wayne Rogers and McLean Stevenson, debuted on CBS TV in the US and ran for 11 years, garnering 14 Emmy Awards and one Peabody. Mm-hmm. Let's move on. On this day in 1980, Bette Midler's concert film Divine Madness, directed by Michael Ritchie, premiered. And on this day in 1983, the 8th Toronto International Film Festival, The Big Chill, directed by Lawrence Kasdan, won the People's Choice Award. And finally, on this day in 1983, Vanessa Williams, at the age of 20 and Miss New York, is crowned the 56th Miss America 1984, becoming the first winner of African-American descent. And that's today's news on movies and TVs, a bit of stage and some radio and a bit of music as well. Time for a lie down.

That's new music from 80s band Simple Minds and Beginner Boy, their brand new tune. They've got a new album coming out very soon. Before that, of course, the song which turns 40 next year, Rick Astley and Never Gonna Give You Up. That's frightening, isn't it? 6:43 is the time. This is Faith Hill and This Kiss.

0: Great stuff from Faith Hill on Surf Radio. That's called This Kiss. It's 6:47, very nearly. We're rapidly approaching news time. Couple of sillies, though, for you first. A British prison mistakenly released a drug dealer, even though he warned them that they were making a mistake. Staffers at the jail insisted that the man leave the facility, even though he told them they were making an error and that he belonged in custody. That's unusual. And here's something you didn't know yesterday. 94% of US adults think they are above average in honesty. Okay, what about the president, though?
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That's a very groovy tune. It's Cool and the Gang and Victory. The same kind of stuff. Well, not exactly the same, but, you know, kind of. You can hear tomorrow on Funky Friday between 6 and 8 o'clock. So join me for that, if you will. M and Pop Music from 1979 was before that. And that's all the time I got for you for today. Don't forget to tune in to Andy Burnett tonight here on Surf Radio between 10 and midnight with 2 hours of great tunes and some interesting chat. Well, interesting. I say that with my tongue in cheek. And that's it from me for today. Back again tomorrow at 4 o'clock. Until then, I'll leave you with Charlotte Church and Chasey Craig.

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5: BBC News with Moira Alderson. The United Nations is warning of a serious decline in the amount of fresh water stored on the Earth's surface. Rivers and lakes are drying up while glaciers are retreating, according to a report out on Thursday. The UN's annual report on water resources also points out that the increasingly erratic weather caused by climate change is predicted to cause both floods and drought. Celeste Saulo is the World Meteorological Organization's Secretary General.
6: Traditionally, these slow reserves have acted as the planet's savings account. A buffer that absorbs bad years so that a single drought or a single dry season does not translate directly into a water crisis. One of the central stories of the 2025 report is what is happening to that savings account. And the simple answer is that we are depleting it. We are spending our reserves.
5: South African police have discovered the body of a woman in Ekurhuleni, east of Johannesburg, the ninth in 2 months. Nomsa Maseko has this report.
7: The woman, who is believed to be in her 30s, was found partially naked with her throat cut. There's widespread speculation that recent murders in the area have been committed by a serial killer, but police have not confirmed this yet. Only three of the victims' families have so far identified their loved ones. The spate of killings near Kempton Park and surrounding areas has sparked public outrage and fear, raising new questions about the scale of gender violence in South Africa. Women have been urged not to run or walk alone and avoid secluded spaces.
5: Canada's Prime Minister Mark Carney has welcomed the European Union's ambition to offer his country associate membership. He told the European Parliament in Strasbourg that Canada and the EU were not just fair-weather allies pursuing zero-sum deals in thinly-veiled criticism of Donald Trump's America. Mr. Carney said they had a joint commitment to the rule of law and an unyielding defence of human dignity, freedom and democracy.
8: Together, Canada and the European Union can anchor our ground to hold our values while forming a protective canopy under which our citizens can thrive. This is about sovereignty. Our ability to live as we wish. It's about the freedoms we must fight for every day.
5: Russia has kept up its attacks on Ukrainian infrastructure overnight, targeting three factories in and around Kyiv producing drones, and further south, two bridges used to supply weapons from Romania. It also claims to have hit a steel mill in Zaporizhia involved in weapons production. World News from the BBC. The European Union's executive body has announced plans to keep children safe online, including a ban on under-13s using social media and a requirement for secure children's accounts. The Commission President Ursula von der Leyen said children were engaging with some of the most sophisticated technology ever created, which wasn't designed with their well-being in mind. Nigeria's largest labour union is calling on the government to intervene over the rising cost of petrol, warning it's placing further financial pressure on households. The Nigeria Labour Congress says Nigeria should be better protected because it's an oil producer with refining capacity. Simi Jaloasho reports.
9: The Nigeria Labour Congress has said the recent increase in fuel prices has worsened living conditions across the country. In a statement, it called for additional oil revenues to be used to support consumers. Petrol is now selling for nearly 1,400 naira, that's around $1.05 a litre in some cities, with prices even higher in less accessible areas. The union said rising fuel and transport costs are pushing up the price of food, rent and other essentials.
5: An alliance of left-wing parties has come out narrowly on top in Sweden's general election, with all the votes now counted. The official tally shows the left winning 176 seats against the right's 173. This would allow Sweden's former Prime Minister, the Social Democrat Magdalena Andersson, to return to power after 4 years in opposition. The centre-right moderate party had been criticised for its willingness to form a coalition with the anti-immigrant Sweden Democrats. Fiji has declared HIV a national crisis because of soaring rates of infection. It's estimated one in 60 adults in the South Pacific nation are living with the virus, which causes AIDS. New diagnoses increased by 27% last year. The epidemic is being driven by sexual transmission and intravenous drug use. BBC News.
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Hello there, this is Andy Curtis with This Day in Music History, the 17th of September. And on this day in 1983, Paul Young scored his first UK number one album with his debut release, No Parley. The album returned to the top of the charts on four other occasions, spending a total of 119 weeks on the chart. On this day in 1991, over 4 million copies of Guns N' Roses' album Use Your Illusion 1 and Use Your Illusion 2 were simultaneously released for retail sale, making it the largest ship out in pop history in the US. On this day in 1999, English singer Frankie Vaughan died of heart failure, aged 71. During the 1950s, he scored 20 UK top 30 singles, including the UK number 2, Green Door. He was awarded an OBE in 1965 and a CBE in 1996. On this day in 2006, Justin Timberlake went to number 1 on the UK album chart with Future Sex Love Sounds, the singer's second solo album and second number 1. And on this day in 2011, Adele went to number 1 on the US singles chart with Someone Like You. The track was also number 1 in Australia, Ireland, New Zealand, Finland, France, Italy, Poland, Switzerland, and the UK. Also on this day in 2011, the estate of Jimi Hendrix gave the go-ahead for another round of archival releases, nearly 41 years to the day after the singer's death. The four new products included an expanded version of his landmark Winterland concerts in 1968, a revamp of a 1972 live compilation, an upgraded DVD of his final UK festival gig, and a DVD reissue of some old talk show appearances. On this day in 2014, country music star George Hamilton IV died in Nashville, Tennessee at the age of 77. The singer and guitarist, who began performing as a teenager in the 1950s, had suffered a major heart attack a few days earlier. At the start of his career in 1956, Hamilton had a top five hit in the US with A Rose and a Baby Ruth, which led to tours with pop idols Buddy Holly and the Everly Brothers. And finally, on this day in 2024, American singer-songwriter J.D. Souther died at the age of 78. He wrote and co-wrote songs recorded by Linda Ronstadt. Souther helped the Eagles to form as a backing band for Ronstadt, and he also wrote some of the Eagles' biggest hits, including Best of My Love, Victim of Love, Heartache Tonight, and New Kid in Town. He recorded two hit songs in his solo career, You're Only Lonely in 1979 and Her Town 2 in 1981, a duet with James Taylor. In 1972, he formed the Souther Hillman Furay Band with Chris Hillman of the Byrds and Richie Furay of Buffalo Springfield. He also dated Linda Ronstadt and Stevie Nicks in the 70s. And that's this day in music history, the 17th of September.

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4: BBC News with Moira Alderson. The United Nations is warning of a serious decline in the amount of fresh water stored on the Earth's surface. The UN's annual report on water resources also points out that the increasingly erratic weather caused by climate change is predicted to cause both floods and droughts. Here's our environment correspondent, Matt McGrath.
5: The report describes the planet's glaciers and groundwater as a kind of savings account, a giant water buffer that helps balance out the drier years. But a hotter climate means that for the fourth year in a row, every major glacier region lost ice, and the rains are failing to refill what's been lost. The whole water cycle is becoming more erratic, researchers say, driving up the human cost. In Jamaica, damage from a single hurricane last year wiped out more than 40% of the country's economic output.
4: Canada's Prime Minister has called for a sweeping strategic alliance with the European Union, saying it would create a beacon for democracies. In a speech to the European Parliament in Strasbourg, Mark Carney welcomed the proposal for Canada to become an associate member of the EU. Later, at a news conference, he told reporters that Canada would decide for itself who its strikes deals with.
6: We are looking for partnerships that are complementary, that reinforce our sovereignty. And that's what is on offer here. And Canadians are united that nobody is going to tell us what language we speak. No one is going to dictate our culture or with whom we can strike agreements.
4: The European Union's executive body has announced plans to keep children safe online, including a ban on under-13s using social media and a requirement for secure children's accounts. The Commission President, Ursula von der Leyen, said children were engaging with some of the most sophisticated technology ever created, which wasn't designed with their well-being in mind. Earlier, the boss of Snapchat, Evan Spiegel, said it would be willing to implement time limits restricting how long teenagers can spend on the app. South African police have discovered the body of a woman in Ekurhuleni, east of Johannesburg, the ninth in 2 months. She was found partially naked with her throat cut. The spate of killings in the area has caused outrage and fear. There's widespread speculation that the murders have been committed by a serial killer, but police have not confirmed this. Lieutenant General Puleng Dimpane is the acting police commissioner.
7: It's still very early to make any conclusions about this body. However, because we are having a multidisciplinary team that was assembled already on Sunday, it was joined by the National Forensic Investigative Psychology Unit so they can assist with the profiling of the victims to look at the similarities and if there's any connection that can be made on all the bodies.
4: World News from the BBC. Russia.
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18: 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Well, strap yourself in because we are ready to kick off another 2 hours of the best from the last 50 years. We've got some special songs for you, all coming up.

0: maybe one of her best songs ever, from Eye to the Telescope from 2005, Katie Tunstall, and Suddenly I See. Do you like great music from the 60s, the 70s, the 80s?
1: Oh, don't believe me, just watch. Hey, hey.
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1: Do you like good music?
0: We've got something for you from every era. This is James Ross with the greatest hits of music.

Matt, how are you feeling? Are you ready for the next couple of hours of great songs? We're looking forward to them. Lucy is revved up and ready to go. And if you'd like to get in touch, it's James Ross at greatesthitsofmusic.com, and we'll do our best to pick out something of your choice.

0: The 90s at their best. At 1991, Orchestral Maneuvers in the Dark and Sailing on the Seven Seas. Okay, let's get into those future greatest hits now.
1: It's so beautiful, beautiful.
0: And starting with a new song from Natalie Imbruglia, this is Beautiful Love.

Of course, instrumentals were all the rage in the early 60s. That is Floyd Kramer's number one from 1961, On the Rebound.

single so far on this hour of the greatest hits of music. We started the show with Katie Tunstall and Suddenly I See. Then from the 90s, it was Orchestral Maneuvers in the Dark and Sailing on the Seven Seas. From the charts of 2026, Cat's Eye and Animal. And then back to the 60s to 68 for The Equals and Baby Come Back. And to 61 for Floyd Kramer and On the Rebound. And this from the charts of 2026, the brand new song, the brand new hit from Alex Warren. It is Emerald Eyes.

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Oh, we love them. They are classic hits, classic memories, and we've got a whole bunch of them for you right here on the show. In a few moments, the Mystery TV theme

was 1984. And she was Laura Branigan, and it was Self Control. And here's a bit of trivia about that track. You'll remember Axel F., Harold Faltermeyer, from Beverly Hills Cop soundtrack. Well, Harold Faltermeyer played synthesizer on that track. Okay, let's do the Mystery TV theme tune now. So this show ran from 1989 to 1998. 9 seasons, 180 episodes. It's a US sitcom that's seen around the world. Hugely popular. One of the creators was Larry David. I won't tell you the other one, because that'll give it away. It's set around the main character's apartment in Manhattan's Upper West Side in New York City. And some people have described it as a show about nothing, focusing on daily life

So this is our Mystery TV theme tune. Have you got it? It's a US sitcom made for NBC, seen around the world, hugely popular, created by, amongst others, Larry David. It was on the air from 1989 to 1998. 180 episodes of this show, starring Jason Alexander, Michael Richards, Julia Louis-Dreyfus, and the star of the show as well. It was set in the star's apartment. What was the name of the show? It was Seinfeld.

0: they were a force to be reckoned with. At the time, it was 1975 for Rubettes and I Can Do It. Now, did you get our mystery TV theme tune? It was Seinfeld.
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the disco era of 1979 and Kiss wanted to contribute. Paul Stanley wrote that song, I Was Made for Loving You, together with singer-songwriter Desmond Child, who was also a hit maker in his own right. He went on to write Livin' La Vida Loca for Ricky Martin much later on.

It's the follow-up to Dracula, Kevin Parker and Tame Impala, straight into the top 10 with Loser. We're catching up now with some more showbiz and celebrity stories, and you too will be recognised as Music Cares Persons of the Year in 2027 for both their music and humanitarian work. Music Cares is a charity supporting music professionals facing financial, personal or medical difficulties. Bono, The Edge, Adam Clayton and Larry Mullen say they're hugely honoured. The gala takes place in LA in February, two nights before the Grammys. Well, Queen could follow ABBA into immersive digital performances, with Roger Taylor revealing that he and Brian May have discussed possibilities for the band. Roger says improving technology could bring Freddie Mercury back to the stage as an avatar, and Brian is reportedly enthusiastic about exploring the idea as technology continues to evolve. Ella Langley leads this year's CMA Award nominations with 9 nods after the success of Choosing Texas. She'll compete for Entertainer of the Year alongside Luke Combs, Cody Johnson, Chris Stapleton and Lainey Wilson. Taylor Swift also returns to the CMAs with a nomination for I Knew It, I Knew You as Single of the Year, her first in the category since 2013.

Gosh, that's a bit of a rare groove. Pacific Gas and Electric from 1970. It was a big hit, actually. Are you ready? Okay, let's dig into the birthday file now and say hello to a whole list of people who are celebrating in the coming few days. Happy birthday to Catherine, to Katsu, to Neil, Maura, to Ted, Albert, and David. Also to Trevor, Mark, Drew, Bob, and Caleb. And to you, if it's your birthday, hope you're celebrating well. Hope you have got some big party planned. Lots of crazy stuff to do and a big slice of birthday cake to boot.

Elton John famously called it the worst Bond song ever written. He and Madonna weren't mates for many years after that. Die Another Day, 2002. Yes, Madonna.

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5: BBC News with Sue Montgomery. Canada's Prime Minister has called for a sweeping strategic alliance with the European Union, saying it would create a beacon for democracies. In a speech to the European Parliament, Mark Carney welcomed the proposal for Canada to become an associate member of the EU and said Canada would help meet Europe's energy needs. Mr. Carney rejected President Trump's threat of further tariffs if Ottawa drew closer to Brussels. Here's our North America correspondent, Bernd de Busman.
6: Prime Minister Carney notably kind of alluded to this, saying that tariffs had been weaponized and used as a coercive measure. But so far, he seems kind of undeterred by President Trump's comments. And if anything, I think the Canadian side, this has made Prime Minister Carney quite popular at home. And we've already seen many Canadian businesses kind of begin to turn away from the United States.
5: The UN is warning of a serious decline in the amount of fresh water stored on Earth's surface. Rivers and lakes are drying up while glaciers are retreating, according to an annual UN report. It says increasingly erratic weather is predicted to cause both floods and drought, with especially severe consequences for Asia and Africa. South African police have discovered the body of a woman east of Johannesburg, the ninth in 2 months. She was found partially naked with her throat cut. There's speculation the murders have been committed by a serial killer, but police have not confirmed this. The spate of killings in the area has caused outrage and fear, including for this woman, Bongeka Sabela.
7: Yo, I'm scared, I'm angry, I'm upset, I'm nervous, I'm everything, I'm shattered. This is bad. We are faced with this challenge of murdering women. We are parents. We are young. Like, we are even scared now to come out of your house. You are scared to go to the shop. You are scared to go anywhere. We are no longer free.
5: The killings have raised questions about the large scale of gender-based violence in South Africa. The European Union's executive body has announced plans to keep children safe online, including a ban on under-13s using social media and a requirement for secure children's accounts. The Commission President Ursula von der Leyen said children were engaging with some of the most sophisticated technology ever created, which wasn't designed with their well-being in mind.
8: Platforms have been playing fast and loose with our children's mental health. Now we are reversing the burden of proof. Now they have to prove to us that they are safe. And therefore, for every person under 18, the platforms must follow the principle of safety by design.
5: Earlier, the boss of Snapchat said it would be willing to implement time limits, restricting how long teenagers can spend on the app. World News from the BBC. An alliance of... This has been the BBC, live from London.
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0: We are loving the tunes today, but there again, we always do. Back to 1982, Huey Lewis and the News and Do You Believe in Love?
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1: You can't

Brian Adams wrote the song originally with Blue Oyster Cult in mind, but sadly, they turned it down. Still, it was a big hit for him in 1984. Run to You. Okay, let's do the Movie Minute now. Well, if you're looking for something to watch, then here are some of the films out there or streaming online right now. And starting with one of the greatest hits of the movies, and it is The Blues Brothers. The 1980 musical comedy starring John Belushi and Dan Aykroyd as brothers Jake and Elwood Blues. To save the orphanage where they grew up, they reunite their old band and embark on a chaotic mission to raise the money. It is The Blues Brothers. Coming up to date now, and In the Grey is an action thriller directed by Guy Ritchie and starring Henry Cavill and Jake Gyllenhaal as members of a covert team of elite operatives. Sent to recover a stolen billion-dollar fortune, their impossible heist becomes a deadly battle of deception and survival. It is In the Grey. And Mayday is an action comedy starring Ryan Reynolds as a hotshot US Navy pilot stranded behind enemy lines during the Cold War. His unlikely chance of survival comes from a gruff former KGB agent played by Kenneth Branagh, who has a fascination with American culture. It is Mayday, starring Ryan Reynolds as that hotshot US Navy pilot. Our other selections, The Blues Brothers, the 1980 film starring John Belushi and Dan Aykroyd,

You know, we kind of forget about the origins of Alicia Dixon. She was originally in Mystique, the girl group which has been around since 2001. Anyway, that was The Boy Does Nothing, and it was 2008. Time for us to go a little further.

0: kills. Come on, everybody.
1: Yes, it was 1959 when it first came out, and it was his biggest hit before he sadly died in a car crash at the age of 21. He was Eddie Cochran. It's the greatest hits of music.
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Stevie Wonder was number one 49 years ago in 1977 with Sir Duke. Around the world at the moment, the global charts are dominated by Choosing Texas from Ella Langley, which is number one in the US, Canada, Australia, and New Zealand. And this is number one in Italy.

It is number one in Italy at the moment. Hugh Gale, Email Angel and Alternate and Moving to the Sun. And number one in the UK is Great Expectation from Sienna Spiro. And number one in the Europe Official Top 100 is Die Die from Shakira and Burna Boy. That's also number one in Germany, Switzerland and Austria. Okay, back to 2013 for number one.

0: They were number one in 2013 from their album Living for the Weekend, The Saturdays and What About Us. James Ross.
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0: So three number ones in a row for you. From 1977, Stevie Wonder and Sir Duke. From the charts of 2026, and number one in Italy, Hugh Gell, Emmael Angel and Alternate in Moving to the Sun. And from 2013, The Saturdays number one and What About Us.

Older brother to David Ruffin, lead singer of The Temptations, Jimmy Ruffin and Hold On to Love. I think he was a bit of a one-hit wonder, and that was his hit from 1980.

That is the great remix collaboration from Madonna's Confessions 2 album. Madonna together with Kylie Minogue and Love Sensation. Well, catching up now with some more showbiz and celebrity stories, and Nirvana will receive MTV's prestigious Video Vanguard Award at this year's VMAs, celebrating their lasting influence on music and pop culture. It's 34 years since Kurt, Dave and Chris performed at the 1992 ceremony. Madonna leads this year's VMA nominations with 11, while Taylor Swift has 9 and could become the most decorated VMA artist yet. Duran Duran are being honored on 12 UK postage stamps, celebrating their 4 decades of music. The collection features classic album artwork, including Rio and Notorious, and designs inspired by memorable tours. The band become only the 9th music act to receive the honor, following names including The Beatles, Queen, The Rolling Stones, and The Spice Girls. Billy Joel has revealed he underwent brain surgery after being diagnosed with normal pressure hydrocephalus, which affects balance and stability. He initially resisted, but eventually agreed to have a shunt implanted. But he says the operation improved balance, memory, and everyday function, reassuring his fans that he's doing well and telling them, "I'm still here."

Frankie Valli and the Four Seasons from 1975 and Who Loves You. Well, thanks to our producer and web guru Lucy, to our backroom team this week of Clive and Sue. This is James Ross, and I'll leave you with a classic from J-Lo, and hope you can join me again same time, same place for some more of the latest and greatest. Have fun.

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4: BBC News with Sue Montgomery. Canada's Prime Minister has called for a sweeping strategic alliance with the European Union, saying it would create a beacon for democracies. In a speech to the European Parliament in Strasbourg, Mark Carney welcomed the proposal for Canada to become an associate member of the EU. He proposed deep cooperation in areas including trade, defence and technology, adding that Canada could help meet Europe's energy needs. Mr. Carney went on to reject President Trump's threat of further tariffs if Canada drew closer to the EU. Here's Bernd de Boosman.
5: Prime Minister Carney notably kind of alluded to this, saying that tariffs had been weaponized and used as a coercive measure. But so far, he seems kind of undeterred by President Trump's comments. And if anything, I think this has made Prime Minister Carney quite popular at home. And we've already seen many Canadian businesses kind of begin to turn away from the United States.
4: The United Nations is warning of a serious decline in the amount of fresh water stored on the Earth's surface. The UN's annual report on water resources also points out that the increasingly erratic weather caused by climate change is predicted to cause both floods and drought. Here's our environment correspondent, Matt McGrath.
6: The report describes the planet's glaciers and groundwater as a kind of savings account, a giant water buffer that helps balance out the drier years. But a hotter climate means that for the fourth year in a row, every major glacier region lost ice, and the rains are failing to refill what's been lost. The whole water cycle is becoming more erratic, researchers say, driving up the human cost. In Jamaica, damage from a single hurricane last year wiped out more than 40% of the country's economic output.
4: South African police have discovered the body of a woman in Ekurhuleni, east of Johannesburg, the ninth in 2 months. She was found partially naked with her throat cut. There's widespread speculation that the murders have been committed by a serial killer, but police have not confirmed this. Tabella Musikili is the Deputy National Police Commissioner for Policing. She says she has confidence in the force.
7: The South African Police Service and its partners are very much capable. There have been incidents before that we managed to crack and solve. I am very confident, and I will say this, putting my head on the block, that the teams that we are having are very much able and capable.
4: A centuries-old manuscript widely considered among the most valuable and insightful depictions of Aztec civilization is going on display in Mexico after almost 200 years abroad. The Codex Azcatitlan, crafted between the mid-16th and 17th centuries, is made of pictograms detailing Aztec history up to their fall after the arrival of the Spanish conquistadors. BBC News. The Houthis in Yemen say 3 children have been killed by Saudi airstrikes in the Taiz region, while the Saudis say 1 person has been killed by shrapnel from a Houthi drone in the west of Saudi Arabia. It's the first death to be officially announced in Saudi Arabia since the latest flare-up of fighting with the Iranian-backed Houthis started several weeks ago. The European Union's executive body has announced plans to keep children safe online, including a ban on under-13s using social media and a requirement for secure children's accounts. The Commission President, Ursula von der Leyen, said children were engaging with some of the most sophisticated technology ever created. Nick Beek has more details.
8: What the European officials are saying is there needs to be a sort of gradual approach here. So within that, there would be no social media for children under the age of 13. When you get to the age of 13 and when you're 14, there would be limited access, but that would be with parental supervision, only an hour a day. And it's only when you get to the age of 15 that you're able to open your own social media account.
4: Latest figures show the numbers of migrants and refugees trying to reach Europe by sea have dropped dramatically, yet there have been more deaths. 60,000 have so far tried to make the journey this year, down 39% on the same period last year. Around 2,300 have died, up from last year's figure of just under 2,000. The UN Migration Agency said this meant people were risking increasingly dangerous journeys. The National Portrait Gallery in London has unveiled one of the earliest known examples of a full-length portrait of a black subject in Western art. The gallery says it hopes to challenge historical preconceptions of the presence of people of African heritage in Europe. BBC News. This has been the BBC live from London.
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Good evening. It is that time again. It's nighttime radio here on Surf Radio 102.5 FM. I hope you've had a great day. It's Thursday night. We are on the 17th of September. It is 10:15. And yes, you know the form now. Reach out for a plate of sandwiches, a mug of cocoa. Sit back and relax with Andy Burnett and Nighttime, your favourite nighttime radio. We're going to just sit back and relax together and just kind of wallow, you know, wallow together in that sort

Doobie Brothers taking it to the streets. And of course, we Surf Radio are taking it to the streets of Wahin with our radio station, our local radio station, 102.5 FM. And one of the nice things about living in Wahin is it really is quite international. You meet all kind of people. And today, I was sitting in my coffee shop, met a very interesting guy from Palestine, a Palestinian who has lived in many countries around the world and now ended up in Wahin. And of course, we talked about the situation over there from Ramallah. And it's a very interesting place. Ramallah is on the West Bank, the occupied West Bank. And, you know, when you hear about the hardships, the real day-to-day hardships, I've never met anyone before who actually lived in that environment. You realize how lucky we are to live in a stable, peaceful part of the world. And of course, we talked about politics. We talked about how he survived day to day and the humiliation of the Palestinians on their own land, land that they own. But without getting into the politics of it, of course, the one thing that stuck out was he said, you know, when I came to Wahin, I can actually sleep at night. I can sleep all night. A deep sleep because there's nothing to worry about. It is peaceful. You don't have to worry about a knock on the door in the middle of the night or a bomb going off or somebody coming to threaten you. He said it's peaceful, and that's what he loves about being here. And that really struck a chord. And when we're back, it's actually John Lennon who, of course, famously wrote Imagine, which became an anthem.

0: for peace movements around the world from 1971. So he knows something about peace as well. We're not going to play that. We're going to play Woman when we're back.
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was John Lennon's anthem to women with Woman. And of course, he was also famous for that anthem for peace, Imagine, which I really think we should play every single day in the hope that somehow the vibes from it, the spirits of that song could actually help to go some way towards achieving more world peace than there is at the moment. Because isn't it terrible? Every corner of the world that you look at seems to be fighting each other. And we could really do with a dose of peace, couldn't we? Right, talking about women, we've got an amazing woman coming up now, of course.

fantastic Madonna with La Isa Bonita. And, you know, at the age of 67 years old, she released her latest album, which, as you probably know, is called Confessions on a Dance Floor Part 2, which is actually the follow-up to her original album. Confessions on a Dance Floor was her landmark 2005 album. This is the follow-up to it a few years later, at the year of the age, I should say, of 67 years old. And when it came out, it debuted immediately at number one on the US Billboard 200 with 134,000 equivalent album units sold. And it debuted at number one in the UK. And she is the first female artist to achieve number one albums across five different decades at the age of 67, bringing that album out and creating such a success with it. Isn't that fantastic? We salute you, Madonna. Onwards with the Commodores.

Commodores with that classic Sail On. What a lovely romantic track. Let us keep the music rolling in and we sail off into the sunset with Dire Straits and Walk of Life. Enjoy.

play the Eagles next, talking about a witchy woman. We were talking about a fantastic woman before in the form of the 67-year-old Madonna, who's still making amazing commercial hits. And we're going to talk about another fantastic woman, much younger, only 16 years old. We'll talk about her soon. It is, of course, none other than Nene

0: Taylor with Her Town 2. And talking about that, I tell you, it's not only her town, it's going to be her country and her world. And I'm talking about the young 16-year-old musician Nene Royale, who recently got through to the quarterfinals of America's Got Talent. And then the judges loved her so much. One of them said, oh, just give her the prize right now, the $1 million prize. And Mel B, the British singer and musician, said, look, I've got to just do this, she said, because I love you so much. And she put her hand up and then slammed it down on the golden buzzer. And by doing that, she put Nene straight into the finals without having to go through the semifinals. And let's just listen to that moment now, because it's really quite exciting.
1: Your vocals are on point. Your guitar's on point. Your look, your energy, your vibe. How could I not do this?
0: And she slams her finger down on the golden buzzer. And at that moment, the whole studio fills with golden confetti. And Nene is just absolutely sitting on the stage, crying, bawling her eyes out. And you can hear the atmosphere in the background. It is absolutely amazing. And her manager and, you know, friends rush on stage, and it's just hugging and emotion, all the sort of things that you absolutely love on these kind of shows. And of course, we all feel good, and we're all hoping that she is, of course, going to win the prize in the finals. When we're back, it's the 3 degrees.
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Degrees with When Will I See You Again, and when will we see Nanette Royale again? I was just talking about her before getting through to the finals of America's Got Talent. Well, we're going to see her in the final of that show. I do hope that we can see that live in Thailand. Wouldn't that be exciting? We're going to move onwards with that thought in mind with Toto. It's Georgie Porgie.

My speciality is kissing the girls and making them cry. Let's go up to the world news, shall we, at, what time is it? 11 o'clock with Bruce Springsteen and My Hometown. And again, keeping our fingers crossed for Nene Royal in the finals of America's Got Talent. And all the ties are absolutely rooting for her.

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5: BBC News with Sue Montgomery. Canada's Prime Minister Mark Carney has rejected President Trump's criticism of his move to forge closer ties with the European Union, saying no one could dictate who Canada made agreements with. He stressed Canada was seeking partnerships that reinforced its sovereignty. Mr. Carney has been addressing the European Parliament in Strasbourg, calling for a broad alliance with Europe. Canada's Minister of Industry and former Foreign Minister Melanie Joly told the BBC what Canada hopes to achieve.
6: Our goal is to be closer to the EU, but of course it's a sovereign decision by our country, and we will make sure that we align interests. And that's what we certainly want to do at the time where geopolitics is much more complicated. We live in a much more dangerous world, and trade is being weaponized.
5: Latest figures show the numbers of migrants and refugees trying to reach Europe by sea have dropped dramatically, yet there have been more deaths. The head of the UN's migration agency said people are risking increasingly dangerous journeys. Sasha Schlichter has more details.
7: 60,000 have so far tried to make the journey to Europe by boat this year, nearly 40% fewer than in the same period last year. Yet whereas 2,000 died in 2025, that figure has risen by 300. Amy Pope says nearly every death and disappearance at sea is preventable. The EU's border agency says the decline in crossings reflects better cooperation with partner countries and preventative measures in key departure states.
5: King Charles has warned AI executives of the existential dangers posed by the technology falling into the wrong hands as he hosted a conference on the issue in Scotland. He told participants from firms including OpenAI and Anthropic, as well as Chinese representatives, they must urgently consider the dangers of AI being used in potentially catastrophic ways. The King urged them to implement controls before it's too late.
8: The decisions taken at this formative time will shape the world inherited by future generations. And so the task before you is not merely to advance a technology, but to ensure that it remains firmly in the service of humanity, community, and the natural world. So as we embrace what is new, we must not lose what is timeless.
5: Recent doomsday scenarios have prompted tech bosses to join discussions on how to protect humanity from rogue AI. A centuries-old manuscript widely considered among the most valuable and insightful depictions of Aztec civilization is going on display in Mexico after almost 200 years abroad. The Codex Azcatitlan is made of pictograms detailing Aztec history. BBC News. The Houthis in Yemen say three children have been killed by Saudi airstrikes in the Taiz region, while the Saudis say that one person has been killed by shrapnel from a Houthi drone in the west of Saudi Arabia. It's the first death officially announced in Saudi Arabia since the latest flare-up of fighting with the Iranian-backed Houthis. Nigeria's largest labour union is calling on the government to intervene over the rising cost of petrol, warning it's placing further financial pressure on households. The Nigeria Labour Congress wants additional oil revenues to be used to support consumers. Simi Jolosho reports from Lagos.
9: The Nigeria Labour Congress has said the recent increase in fuel prices has worsened living conditions across the country. Petrol is now selling for nearly 1,400 naira, that's around $1.05 a litre in some cities, with prices even higher in less accessible areas. The union said rising fuel and transport costs are pushing up the price of food, rent and other essentials. It acknowledged the latest increase has been driven partly by renewed conflict in the Gulf, but argued that Nigeria should be better protected because it produces crude oil and has domestic refining capacity.
5: Venezuela's interim government has lifted restrictions on several media outlets ahead of resuming US-backed dialogue with the opposition. Local media say it expects more than 200 internet domains blocked since the government of Nicolas Maduro will now become accessible. A fierce boardroom tussle at India's largest industrial conglomerate, the Tata Group, has led to board members approving a fresh five-year term for its chairman, who tried to step down. N. Chandrasekaran was opposed by Noel Tata, the senior member of the Tata family who has control over the holding company. He said the extension granted to Mr. Chandrasekaran was illegal. BBC News. This has been the BBC live from London.
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Burnett's late night programme here on Surf Radio 102.5 FM and of course streaming on your favourite streamer software, I should say, or your favourite streamer app. And we are at, 11 minutes past 11 o'clock on the 17th of September, Thursday. Friday is just around the corner and I always look forward to the weekend. What's going on at the weekend? Well, we have got a food festival in Chat Am. I'll just tell you a bit about that later, because before I do that, I want to tell you about Bruno Mars. Bruno Mars is coming to Bangkok. He's bringing his tour called the Romantic Tour, and it's just for two nights. It starts on the 24th of April, and it's the 24th and the 25th of April next year, so we're giving you plenty of time. It starts at 7:15. The venue is the Raja Mangala National Stadium in Bangkok, and special guest is going to be Anderson .Paak, who will be joining the tour as DJ Pee-wee. I'm not really familiar with him, I'm afraid, but you might be. Anyway, this tour is following the release of his Bruno Mars' fourth solo album, The Romantic. It's his first solo record in nearly a decade, and the tour is spanning Australia, New Zealand, Asia, and Mexico City. And the tickets are going to be priced from 2,800 baht to 9,300. The official ticket vendor is Ticketmaster Thailand. So if you're a Bruno

live, and of course music is very much alive with me, Andy Burnett, on the late night program. In particular, yacht rock music. Try saying that quickly after a nice strong cup of tea. Yacht rock music, and that's what we play you. Now, just to quickly tell you, because it finishes tomorrow, there's been a lot of shellfish and eating and squid fishing going on in the Chatham area. That's Shellfish Eating and Squid Fishing Festival. It started on the 12th of September. And

0: Bruce Hornsby and The Range with Every Little Kiss. And yes, at this time of night, which is 27 minutes past 11 o'clock, every little kiss helps. I usually get a few kisses at this time of night from that thing with pointy ears and a nice waggy tail. And it always feels slobblily good. And when we're back, we're going to get into a ballad with Lenny Kravitz.
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Kravitz with, oh, he's ready for love, by the way, with Heaven Help. And I met Lenny Kravitz right at the beginning of his career. God knows how many years ago that was, but he was just unknown. I was working in a TV studio and he came in and with his guitar, and it was basically a backing track, and he was just absolutely stunning. We were all falling over ourselves. I can't even say it. Let's carry on with Charlie Puth. We don't talk anymore, and that's the point I want to make. We do talk, especially on 102.5 FM, Andy Burnett, late night programme.

Well, we do talk. We certainly do talk, don't we? It's me, Andy Burnett, talking to you at this time of night, which is, what, 25 minutes to midnight if you haven't gone to sleep yet. Well, just try and stay awake a little bit more because we are together until midnight. That was Charlie Puth with We Don't Talk Anymore. And, well, let's play two in a row, shall we? Ben E. King, and then it's Rod Stewart.

The wonderful Rod Stewart with You're In My Heart. In fact, the football mad Rod Stewart. And was that song a love song to his beloved Celtic Football Club? He's actually been a lifelong supporter, and he's often seen at Celtic Park, apparently, wearing the green and white colours, and he travels there often in his private jet, which, well, it beats going there by bus, doesn't it? And, well, Scotland, yes, Scotland. Have you ever been to Scotland? It is a very beautiful part of the world. I've actually been a couple of times, or probably a bit more, actually, probably three times I've been to Edinburgh, and to the Edinburgh Fringe Festival in the summer. That's the arts festival that happens every year there. And, well, it's a nice atmosphere, I tell you. I could, the summer's in, you know, Edinburgh are like a normal winter in other parts of the United Kingdom. I certainly would not like to be there in the winter, but I have always fancied, you know, going to one of these pubs that look out onto a loch and, you know, sitting there actually in the winter, well, sort of kitted up, but with a, you know, a couple of wee drams of whiskey, looking out over a loch. I mean, wouldn't that be absolutely fantastic? And of course, the driving rain and the wind howling around you before going inside and drinking even more by a roaring fire. You might even get the chance to see the Loch Ness Monster lurking around somewhere. And, oh, another thing, you could try one of their delicacies, which, of course,

0: regular contributor to the Andy Burnett Late Night programme. It's John Mayer with New Light, and we are getting ever closer to midnight, 9 minutes to the witching hour, and we're going to come back with two in a row from Bread and Dusty Springfield.
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What a great razzmatazzic ending to Dusty Springfield's You Don't Have to Say You Love Me, But It Really Does Help. And that's all from me for this week on the Late Night Programme. I'll be back on Monday. And I won't see you on Sunday morning with Richard down at the Wildlife Friends Foundation programme that we do at 7 o'clock on Sunday morning, because I'm off to Pattaya, yes, but not for the reason you think. A change of musical genre. I'm off to listen to some Haydn string quartets. Yeah, Haydn string quartets. And well, I'll tell you about it on Monday night when I see you next. Have a great Friday and a great weekend.

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4: BBC News with Sue Montgomery. Canada's Prime Minister Mark Carney has rejected President Trump's criticism of his move to forge closer ties with the European Union, saying no one could dictate to Canadians about who they made agreements with. He stressed that Canada was seeking partnerships that reinforced its sovereignty.
5: I'm not proposing a third bloc in order to become a great power rival only with better manners. We do not seek power to dominate others. On the contrary, we are pursuing resilience so no one can control our open markets, impair our sovereignty, threaten our territorial integrity, or undermine our freedoms, our democracies, our rule of law.
4: Mr. Carney made the comments after addressing the European Parliament in Strasbourg, where he called for a broad strategic alliance with Europe. Latest figures show the numbers of migrants and refugees trying to reach Europe by sea have dropped dramatically, yet there have been more deaths. The head of the UN's migration agency said people are risking increasingly dangerous journeys. Sasha Schlichter reports.
6: 60,000 have so far tried to make the journey to Europe by boat this year, nearly 40% fewer than in the same period last year. Yet whereas 2,000 died in 2025, that figure has risen by 300. Amy Pope says nearly every death and disappearance at sea is preventable. The EU's border agency says the decline in crossings reflects better cooperation with partner countries and preventative measures in key departure states.
4: A centuries-old manuscript, widely considered among the most valuable and insightful depictions of Aztec civilization, is going on display in Mexico after almost 200 years abroad. Here's our global affairs reporter, Mimi Swaby.
7: The Codex Azcatitlan, believed to be crafted between the mid-16th and 17th centuries, is made of pictograms detailing Aztec history up to their fall after the arrival of the Spanish conquistadors. It's being loaned by France, where the document has been since 1896, to commemorate 200 years of relations between the two countries. Mexican leaders have long pushed for its return. The country has ramped up efforts to recover historical and cultural heritage since the administration of President Sheinbaum's predecessor, Andrés Manuel López Obrador. The Codex Azcatitlan will be shown at the National Museum of Anthropology in Mexico City. In return, Mexico has agreed to lend another priceless Aztec codex to France. No final return date has been publicly specified.
4: Venezuela's interim government has lifted restrictions in several media outlets ahead of resuming US-backed dialogue with the opposition. Local media say it's expected that more than 200 internet domains blocked since the government of Nicolas Maduro will now become accessible. BBC News. Poland's Prime Minister Donald Tusk says intelligence assessments point to Russia planning to launch hybrid drone and missile strikes against Poland and other NATO Eastern Flank countries, while portraying them as accidental. Mr. Tusk told Parliament such attacks could be intended to test NATO's willingness to invoke Article 5, which treats an attack on one member as an attack on all. Italian police have arrested 17 people involved in a network distributing child sex abuse material. The investigation resulted in the seizure of more than 22,000 videos and 34,000 images. Scientists have confirmed the discovery of the first new cat species in more than a century. The wild cat, known by its local name Tilcayo, inhabits the Yungas cloud forests of Bolivia. It's part of a group known as tiger cats and is a little smaller than the average cat. One of Syria's biggest stars, the singer Asala, is playing in Damascus on her first return to the country for 15 years. Asala openly expressed fierce opposition to the regime of Bashar al-Assad as the uprising against his rule began. Sebastian Usher reports.
8: Asala's latest record is simply called The Syrian Album, and it celebrates the different regions and communities and dialects of her homeland. It will be showcased along with her most famous songs from a decades-long career at a sports venue in Damascus, which has itself only just been reopened. Asala's vision of unity in Syria is one that its current leaders, who toppled President Assad almost 2 years ago, are keen to promote, but it's been hard to achieve on the ground. And there are religious hardliners who believe that the new Syria should follow a more strict code of Islam, in which singers like Asala should not be welcome.
4: BBC News. This has been the BBC live from London.
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5: BBC News with Sue Montgomery. Canada's Prime Minister Mark Carney has rejected President Trump's criticism of his move to forge closer ties with the European Union. He stressed that Canada was seeking partnerships that reinforced its sovereignty. Mr. Carney was speaking after addressing the European Parliament in Strasbourg, where he called for a broad strategic alliance with Europe.
6: Sovereignty today goes beyond being able to feed, fuel and defend ourselves. It now requires secure access to AI, semiconductors, critical minerals, payment systems, clean energy technologies, vaccines, space-based communications. Canada and Europe are each strong. Europe and Canada are stronger together.
5: Latest figures show the numbers of migrants and refugees trying to reach Europe by sea have dropped dramatically, yet there have been more deaths. 60,000 have so far tried to make the journey this year, down 39% in the same period last year. Sasha Schlichter reports.
7: Whereas 2,000 died in 2025, that figure has risen by 300. Amy Pope, the head of the UN's Migration Agency, says nearly every death and disappearance at sea is preventable. She thinks the higher death figures mean more people are ready to risk increasingly dangerous journeys. The EU's border agency says the decline in crossings reflects better cooperation with partner countries and preventative measures in key departure states. The sharpest drop in arrivals was recorded on the central Mediterranean route to Italy, but that route was also the deadliest, with fatalities rising from 844 to 996.
5: A centuries-old manuscript widely considered among the most valuable and insightful depictions of Aztec civilization is going on display in Mexico after almost 200 years abroad. The Codex Azcatitlan is made of pictograms detailing Aztec history up to their fall after the arrival of the Spanish conquistadors. A third person has died from malaria in an outbreak linked to Frankfurt Airport. The authorities in Germany believe all were infected by a mosquito which arrived in the country by plane. Here's our Global Affairs reporter, Paul Moss.
8: First, it was two people working at Frankfurt Airport who died. Now, someone who lived nearby has succumbed to malaria, with another local also infected. Mosquito traps have been set up at the airport, and scientists are trying to identify both the species caught in them and which country they came from. Malaria is treatable, and in most cases curable. But that requires sufferers to seek urgent medical attention. And it's fair to say this tropical disease would not be most people's first thought if they came down with a fever in Northern Europe.
5: World News from the BBC. This has been the BBC live from London.
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0: This is Andy Curtis with This Day in Music History, the 18th of September. On this day in 1993, Garth Brooks went to number one on the US album chart with In Pieces. The album spent 25 weeks on the chart and sold over 6 million copies. The album peaked to number two on the UK chart. On this day in 1993, Meatloaf went to number one on the UK album chart for the first of five times with Bat Out of Hell 2. And on this day in 1996, at Sotheby's in London, Julian Lennon successfully bid just over $39,000 for the recording notes for the song Paul McCartney wrote for him, Hey Jude. At the same event, John Lennon's scribbled lyrics to Being for the Benefit of Mr. Kite sold for $103,500. On this day in 2006, Sir Cliff Richard unveiled a plaque to mark a tiny basement said to be the birthplace of British rock and roll, 50 years after the Two Eyes coffee bar opened in London's Old Compton Street. The Tornadoes, Tommy Steele, The Shadows and Adam Faith were among stars who started out at the club. On this day in 2012, in a survey of more than 160,000 readers, British music magazine NME named John Lennon as rock's ultimate icon. Oasis frontman Liam Gallagher was placed second, followed by David Bowie, Arctic Monkeys singer Alex Turner, and the late Nirvana icon Kurt Cobain. On this day in 2014, American singer-songwriter Taylor Swift was at number one on the US singles chart with Shake It Off, becoming Swift's second number one single in the US and the 22nd song to debut at number one in the chart's history. On this day in 2019, a Chinese study called for publicity program that could enhance public awareness of the negative impact of listening to fast music when driving. The study claimed that drivers should keep music below 120 beats per minute, saying that a track like American Idiot by Green Day at 189 beats per minute was a dangerous song to listen to when driving, and Stairway to Heaven by Led Zeppelin was a safe song at 63 beats per minute. On this day in 2020, Pamela Hutchinson from the American soul and R&B vocal group The Emotions died at the age of 61. The Emotions scored the 1977 US number one hit, The Best of My Love. And finally, on this day in 2024, Australian bass guitarist Dick Diamond died at the age of 76. He was a member of the Easy Beats, who are widely regarded as Australia's greatest pop group of the mid-1960s. They scored the 1966 Australian number one, UK number six, and 1967 US number 16 single, Friday on My Mind, which was the first Australian rock song to achieve international success. And that's This Day in Music History, the 18th of September.
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4: BBC News with Sue Montgomery. The head of NATO has told the BBC recent Russian military activity in western Ukraine shows Vladimir Putin is becoming increasingly desperate because he knows he can't win the war. Asked about whether Russia could attack a NATO member, Mark Rutte said people should not be naive about the threat from Moscow.
5: If you are willing to sacrifice 1.2 million of your own people in this crazy, unprovoked fight, let's not be naive about what Putin could do. But we are stronger. What we have to make sure of is that we are as strong in 2, 3, 5 years from now.
4: Mr. Rutte said the alliance had all the options it needed, but would not always make public how it would respond to Russian aggression. A UN fact-finding mission on Iran says there are reasonable grounds to believe America committed war crimes in 2 strikes in February that killed more than 170 people. The report also said Iran committed crimes against humanity during the repression of anti-government protests earlier this year. Tom Bateman is in Washington.
6: The UN said the school strike in Manab was due to a US failure to update its targeting database, saying this amounted to more than mere negligence. The report said the US acted recklessly. The US military has said it is investigating but has not published any findings. Likewise, the UN mission said a strike on a sports center in Le Meurde, which killed 22 civilians, was indiscriminate and therefore also constituted a war crime. The UN report said Iranian authorities carried out a widespread and systematic attack against their own civilians during protests last December, involving unlawful killings, torture, arbitrary detention, and enforced disappearances, many of which amounted to crimes against humanity.
4: Italian police have arrested 17 people involved in a network distributing child sex abuse material online. The investigation resulted in the seizure of approximately 283 gigabytes of illegal content. Carla Conte has more details.
7: The large-scale operation launched in 2024 led to the discovery of more than 22,000 videos and 34,000 images depicting victims as young as 4. The investigations revealed the existence of a private, structured and highly organized community on the Telegram messaging app, a group by the name of New Saga, with more than 1,000 global users. An Italian police officer worked undercover for almost a year, winning the trust of the group's administrators and gaining access to its private channels.
4: German health officials say a third person has died from malaria and another is in hospital in an outbreak linked to Frankfurt Airport. Both live near the airport. It's suspected they were bitten by an infected mosquito that arrived on board a plane. 6 airport employees contracted the illness last month. 2 died. BBC News. King Charles has warned AI executives of the existential dangers posed by the technology falling into the wrong hands as he hosted a conference on the issue in Scotland. He told participants from firms including OpenAI and Anthropic, as well as Chinese representatives, they must consider the dangers of AI being used in potentially catastrophic ways. The King urged them to implement controls before it's too late. A fierce boardroom tussle at India's largest industrial conglomerate, the Tata Group, has led to board members approving a fresh 5-year term for its chairman, who tried to step down. N. Chandrasekaran was opposed by Noel Tata, the senior member of the Tata family, which controls the holding company. He said the extension granted to Mr. Chandrasekaran was illegal. A centuries-old manuscript widely considered among the most valuable and insightful depictions of Aztec civilization is going on display in Mexico after almost 200 years abroad. The Codex Azcatitlan was crafted between the mid-16th and 17th centuries. Scientists have confirmed the discovery of the first new cat species to be identified in more than a century. The wild cat, known by its local name Tilcayo, inhabits the Yungas cloud forests of Bolivia. Here's Helen Briggs.
8: The discovery began with a 10-year-old cat called Tigrino living at a rescue sanctuary in Bolivia. Researchers noticed there was something unusual about his markings, but tiger cats have very similar spots and stripes, and even experts can struggle to tell them apart. Scientists launched an international investigation comparing DNA from living animals with samples from museum collections. The result showed Tigrino belongs to a distinct species now named Leopardus tilcayo.
4: BBC News. This has been the BBC live from London.
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5: BBC News with Sue Montgomery. The head of NATO has told the BBC that recent Russian military activity in western Ukraine shows Vladimir Putin is becoming increasingly desperate because he knows he can't win the war. Mark Reuter said people should not be naive about what Mr. Putin might do. James Reid reports.
6: Mark Reuter's comments to the BBC follow warnings from European leaders that Russia may be preparing to test NATO's commitment to collective defence. Drone incursions into Poland and the Baltic states have become more frequent, and there have been a series of strikes close to the Polish border. Moscow has also been blamed for hybrid attacks, including a drone that failed to detonate at Leipzig Airport in Germany. Mr. Reuter maintained that NATO had all the options it needed to respond to any aggression. And he stressed that the alliance would not always make its actions public.
5: A UN fact-finding mission on Iran says there are reasonable grounds to believe America committed war crimes in two strikes in February that killed more than 170 people. A report says the missile strikes on a school in Minab and a sports complex in La Merde were indiscriminate. The US has previously denied striking La Merde and said it's investigating what happened in Minab. The report also found the Iranian authorities committed crimes against humanity during their repression of anti-government protests this year. From Washington, Tom Bateman.
7: The mission described civilians in Iran as caught between gross human rights violations committed by their own government and the nation's deadly conflict with the United States and Israel. US officials have previously said their military operations are conducted in accordance with the law of armed conflict, while Iran has consistently rejected allegations of systematic rights violations.
5: Latest figures show the numbers of migrants and refugees trying to reach Europe by sea have dropped dramatically, though related deaths have risen. 60,000 have so far tried to make the journey this year, down 39% in the same period last year. A third person has died from malaria in an outbreak linked to Frankfurt Airport. The authorities in Germany believe all were infected by a mosquito which arrived in the country by plane. Here's Paul Moss.
8: First, it was two people working at Frankfurt Airport who died. Now, someone who lived nearby has succumbed to malaria, with another local also infected. Mosquito traps have been set up at the airport, and scientists are trying to identify both the species caught in them and which country they came from. Malaria is treatable, and in most cases curable. But that requires sufferers to seek urgent medical attention. And it's fair to say this tropical disease would not be most people's first thought if they came down with a fever in Northern Europe.
5: World News from the BBC. The Office. This has been the BBC live from London.
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0: This is Andy Curtis with This Day in Music History, the 18th of September. And on this day in 1993, Garth Brooks went to number one on the US album chart with In Pieces. The album spent 25 weeks on the chart and sold over 6 million copies. The album peaked to number two on the UK chart. On this day in 1993, Meatloaf went to number one on the UK album chart for the first of five times with Bat Out of Hell 2. And on this day in 1996, at Sotheby's in London, Julian Lennon successfully bid just over $39,000 for the recording notes for the song Paul McCartney wrote for him, Hey Jude. At the same event, John Lennon's scribbled lyrics to Being for the Benefit of Mr. Kite sold for $103,500. On this day in 2006, Sir Cliff Richard unveiled a plaque to mark a tiny basement said to be the birthplace of British rock and roll, 50 years after the Two Eyes coffee bar opened in London's Old Compton Street. The Tornadoes, Tommy Steele, The Shadows and Adam Faith were among stars who started out at the club. On this day in 2012, in a survey of more than 160,000 readers, British music magazine NME named John Lennon as rock's ultimate icon. Oasis frontman Liam Gallagher was placed second, followed by David Bowie, Arctic Monkeys singer Alex Turner, and the late Nirvana icon Kurt Cobain. On this day in 2014, American singer-songwriter Taylor Swift was at number one on the US singles chart with Shake It Off, becoming Swift's second number one single in the US and the 22nd song to debut at number one in the chart's history. On this day in 2019, a Chinese study called for publicity program that could enhance public awareness of the negative impact of listening to fast music when driving. The study claimed that drivers should keep music below 120 beats per minute, saying that a track like American Idiot by Green Day at 189 beats per minute was a dangerous song to listen to when driving, and Stairway to Heaven by Led Zeppelin was a safe song at 63 beats per minute. On this day in 2020, Pamela Hutchinson from the American soul and R&B vocal group The Emotions died at the age of 61. The Emotions scored the 1977 US number one hit, The Best of My Love. And finally, on this day in 2024, Australian bass guitarist Dick Diamond died at the age of 76. He was a member of the Easy Beats, who are widely regarded as Australia's greatest pop group of the mid-1960s. They scored the 1966 Australian number one, UK number six, and 1967 US number 16 single, Friday on My Mind, which was the first Australian rock song to achieve international success. And that's This Day in Music History, the 18th of September.
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4: BBC News with Sue Montgomery. The head of NATO has told the BBC recent Russian military activity in western Ukraine shows Vladimir Putin is becoming increasingly desperate because he knows he can't win the war. Asked about whether Russia could attack a NATO member, Mark Rutte said people should not be naive about the threat from Moscow.
5: If you are willing to sacrifice 1.2 million of your own people in this crazy, unprovoked fight, let's not be naive about what Putin could do. But we are stronger. What we have to make sure of is that we are as strong in 2, 3, 5 years from now.
4: The State Department says it gives no credibility to a UN report alleging that the US military may have committed war crimes in the initial stages of its war on Iran. A fact-finding mission says the deadly missile strikes on a school in Minab and a sports complex in Lamerd were indiscriminate attacks. Here's our State Department correspondent, Tom Bateman.
6: That strike in Minab killed around 150 people, 120 of them children, according to the Iranians. The report backs the suggestion that had been reported previously in the US that this appeared to be due to outdated targeting information by the US that suggested that the school was still some sort of military target because it was close to a military base. What the report says is this amounted then to more than mere negligence, and therefore it believes the US acted recklessly and there were reasonable grounds then to believe the US committed a war crime. Similarly with the attack on the sports center in Lamerd, which killed 22 people.
4: The report also alleged the Iranian authorities committed crimes against humanity during their repression of anti-government protests in January. The office of the Archbishop of Canterbury has withdrawn an award that the spiritual leader of the Anglican Church gave to a Pakistani Muslim cleric. It follows a backlash over revelations that the cleric had previously praised the Al-Qaeda leader Osama bin Laden. Here's our religion editor, Ali McBool.
7: At Lambeth Palace last Friday, Archbishop Sarah Mullally gave Hafiz Ashrafi an award for reconciliation and interfaith cooperation. But it subsequently emerged that in 2007, Imam Ashrafi, an Islamic scholar from Pakistan, praised the architect of the 9/11 attacks, Osama bin Laden, as someone who, in his words, fought for Islam against the Russians, Americans, and British. Now, after fierce criticism, Lambeth Palace says those comments have led to the award being withdrawn.
4: 5 suspected Islamists have gone on trial in Nigeria over the mass abduction of schoolchildren and teachers in the state of Oyo earlier this year. The nearly 2-month-long kidnapping was blamed on militants from Ansaru, a splinter group of Boko Haram. BBC News. The United States has approved the sale of 48 F-35 advanced stealth fighter planes to Saudi Arabia. With associated hardware, the bill is estimated to be about $24 billion. Saudi Arabia has pushed for the warplanes to modernize its air force in the face of regional threats, notably from Iran. The United States has imposed more sanctions on Cuba related to its nickel reserves and military enterprises, increasing its pressure campaign on the island's communist government. The U.S. Secretary of State, Marco Rubio, said the measures targeted 11 entities which were part of a system that enriched the elite and hurt ordinary Cubans. scientists have confirmed the discovery of the first new cat species to be identified in more than a century. The wild cat, known by its local name Tilcayo, inhabits the Yungas cloud forests of Bolivia. Helen Briggs reports.
8: The discovery began with a 10-year-old cat called Tigrino living at a rescue sanctuary in Bolivia. Researchers noticed there was something unusual about his markings, but tiger cats have very similar spots and stripes, and even experts can struggle to tell them apart. Scientists launched an international investigation comparing DNA from living animals with samples from museum collections. The result showed Tigrino belongs to a distinct species now named Leopardus tilcayo.
4: One of Syria's biggest stars, the singer Asala, has been in concert in Damascus tonight, on her first return to the country for 15 years. She expressed fierce opposition to the regime of Bashar al-Assad as the uprising against his rule began in 2011. Syrian officials have welcomed Asala's homecoming as part of a renewal of Syria's cultural life, but some hardline Islamic figures have denounced her as promoting immorality. BBC News. This has been the BBC live from London.
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5: BBC News with Chris Barrow. The head of NATO has told the BBC that recent Russian military activity in western Ukraine shows Vladimir Putin is becoming increasingly desperate because he knows he can't win the war. Mark Rutter said people should not be naive about what Mr. Putin might do. James Reid reports.
6: Mark Rutter's comments to the BBC follow warnings from European leaders that Russia may be preparing to test NATO's commitment to collective defence. Drone incursions into Poland and the Baltic states have become more frequent, and there have been a series of strikes close to the Polish border. Moscow has also been blamed for hybrid attacks, including a drone that failed to detonate at Leipzig Airport in Germany. Mr. Rutter maintained that NATO had all the options it needed to respond to any aggression. And he stressed that the alliance would not always make its actions public.
5: The State Department says it gives no credibility to a UN report alleging that the US military may have committed war crimes in the initial stages of its war on Iran. A fact-finding mission said the deadly missile strikes on a school in Minab and a sports complex in La Merde were indiscriminate attacks. The State Department insisted that the protection of civilians was of the utmost importance to Washington. The report also alleged the Iranian authorities committed crimes against humanity during anti-government protests in January, as Tom Bateman explains.
7: This was a very lengthy part of this fact-finding report about late last year into the new year. Remember the huge uprising protests in Iran. The report says that the Iranians carried out unlawful killings, enforced disappearances, torture as they brutally cracked down on these. They say the official finding of 3,000 dead, the actual death toll is likely to be far, far higher, and say this was a systematic attack, describing, for example, security forces armed with assault rifles, positioning themselves on rooftops and shooting into crowds.
5: The office of the Archbishop of Canterbury, Sarah Mullally, has withdrawn an award that the spiritual leader of the Anglican Church gave to a Pakistani Muslim cleric. It follows a backlash over revelations that the cleric, Hafiz Tahir Ashrafi, had previously praised the Al-Qaeda leader Osama bin Laden. Here's our religion editor, Ali Mukbul.
8: After fierce criticism, Lambeth Palace says those comments have led to the award being withdrawn. But it still says the award was given to Mr. Ashrafi for his commitment to promoting religious tolerance, though he's also known as a supporter of Pakistan's blasphemy laws that rights groups say only perpetuate religious discrimination.
5: Five suspected Islamists have gone on trial in Nigeria over the mass abduction of schoolchildren and teachers in the southwest state of Oyo earlier this year. The nearly two-month-long kidnapping was blamed on militants from a splinter group of Boko Haram. This is the world news from the BBC. Officials in northwest Nigeria say more than 30 suspected illegal miners have died while in custody in what they describe as an apparent disease outbreak. The Nigerian Civil Defence Corps says the teenage suspects were detained in an area where artisanal miners dig in search of gold dust. Relatives dispute the official version of a suspected diphtheria outbreak. The United States has imposed more sanctions on Cuba related to its nickel reserves and military enterprises, increasing its pressure campaign on the island's communist government. The US Secretary of State, Marco Rubio, said the measures targeted 11 entities which were part of a system that enriched the elite and hurt ordinary Cubans. Voting has begun in Russia's Far East in the country's first parliamentary election since it launched its full-scale invasion of Ukraine. President Putin's party is all but guaranteed to win, and in the absence of open debates and with protests banned, the Kremlin will use the vote to gauge public support for the conflict. From Moscow, here's our Russia editor, Steve Rosenberg.
9: In Russia, ultimate power lies in the Kremlin. But across the road, there is a parliament, and it's election time. So what is a parliamentary election like now in Putin's Russia? Different. All MPs, all parties are expected to back the president and the war in Ukraine. There has been some campaigning. At times, though, the 10 parties allowed on the ballot are hard to tell apart. None of them criticise the Kremlin or the war.
5: Scientists have confirmed the discovery of the first new cat species to be identified in more than a century. The wild cat, known by its local name Tilcayo, inhabits the Yungas cloud forests of Bolivia. It's part of a group known as tiger cats, with genetic tests confirming it as a distinct species. And that's the latest BBC News.
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0: Radio. Hello there, this is Andy Curtis with This Day in Music History, the 18th of September. On this day in 1993, Garth Brooks went to number one on the US album chart with In Pieces. The album spent 25 weeks on the chart and sold over 6 million copies. The album peaked to number two on the UK chart. On this day in 1993, Meatloaf went to number one on the UK album chart for the first of five times with Bat Out of Hell 2. And on this day in 1996, at Sotheby's in London, Julian Lennon successfully bid just over $39,000 for the recording notes for the song Paul McCartney wrote for him, Hey Jude. At the same event, John Lennon's scribbled lyrics to Being for the Benefit of Mr. Kite sold for $103,500. On this day in 2006, Sir Cliff Richard unveiled a plaque to mark a tiny basement said to be the birthplace of British rock and roll, 50 years after the Two Eyes Coffee Bar opened in London's Old Compton Street. The Tornadoes, Tommy Steele, The Shadows and Adam Faith were among stars who started out at the club. On this day in 2012, in a survey of more than 160,000 readers, British music magazine NME named John Lennon as rock's ultimate icon. Oasis frontman Liam Gallagher was placed second, followed by David Bowie, Arctic Monkeys singer Alex Turner, and the late Nirvana icon Kurt Cobain. On this day in 2014, American singer-songwriter Taylor Swift was at number one on the US singles chart with Shake It Off, becoming Swift's second number one single in the US and the 22nd song to debut at number one in the chart's history. On this day in 2019, a Chinese study called for a publicity program that could enhance public awareness of the negative impact of listening to fast music when driving. The study claimed that drivers should keep music below 120 beats per minute, saying that a track like American Idiot by Green Day at 189 beats per minute was a dangerous song to listen to when driving, and Stairway to Heaven by Led Zeppelin was a safe song at 63 beats per minute. On this day in 2020, Pamela Hutchinson from the American soul and R&B vocal group The Emotions died at the age of 61. The Emotions scored the 1977 US number one hit, The Best of My Love. And finally, on this day in 2024, Australian bass guitarist Dick Diamond died at the age of 76. He was a member of the Easy Beats, who are widely regarded as Australia's greatest pop group of the mid-1960s. They scored the 1966 Australian number one, UK number six, and 1967 US number 16 single Friday on My Mind, which was the first Australian rock song to achieve international success. And that's This Day in Music History, the 18th of September.
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4: BBC News with Chris Barrow. The Office of the Archbishop of Canterbury has withdrawn an award that the spiritual leader of the Anglican Church gave to a Pakistani Muslim cleric. It follows a backlash over revelations that the cleric had previously praised the Al-Qaeda leader Osama bin Laden. Our religion editor Ali McBull reports.
5: At Lambeth Palace last Friday, which happened to be the 25th anniversary of the 9/11 attacks, Archbishop Sarah Mullally gave Hafiz Ashrafi an award for reconciliation and interfaith cooperation. But it subsequently emerged that in 2007, Imam Ashrafi, an Islamic scholar from Pakistan, praised the architect of the 9/11 attacks, Osama bin Laden, as someone who, in his words, fought for Islam against the Russians, Americans, and British. It was reported at the time he also bestowed on bin Laden the title of Sword of God.
4: The State Department says it gives no credibility to a UN report alleging that the US military may have committed war crimes in the initial stages of its war on Iran. A fact-finding mission said the deadly missile strikes on a school in Minab and a sports complex in Lamerd were indiscriminate attacks. The report also alleged the Iranian authorities committed crimes against humanity during anti-government protests in January. Here's Tom Bateman.
6: This was a very lengthy part of this fact-finding report about late last year into the new year. Remember the huge uprising protests in Iran. The report says that the Iranians carried out unlawful killings, enforced disappearances, torture as they brutally cracked down on these. They say the official finding of 3,000 dead, the actual death toll is likely to be far, far higher, and say this was a systematic attack. They say that at least 220 children were killed, some of those as young as 2 years old.
4: Officials in northwest Nigeria say more than 30 suspected illegal miners have died while in custody in what they describe as an apparent disease outbreak. Some local voices describe the deaths as highly suspicious. David Bamford reports.
7: The Nigerian Civil Defence Corps say the teenage suspects were rounded up on Tuesday near Borgu in Niger State, an area where artisanal miners dig in search of gold dust. But by Thursday, they were dead. The officials say they may have been victims of a diphtheria outbreak. Their bodies have been taken to the general hospital in nearby Minna for examination. Relatives dispute the official version, claiming the boys were deliberately killed.
4: Voting has begun in Russia's Far East in the country's first parliamentary election since it launched its full-scale invasion of Ukraine. President Putin's party is all but guaranteed to win, and in the absence of open debate and with protests banned, the Kremlin will use the vote to gauge public support for the conflict. This is the latest world news from the BBC. The head of NATO has told the BBC that recent Russian military activity in western Ukraine shows that President Putin is becoming increasingly desperate because he knows he can't win the war. Asked about the possibility of Russia attacking a NATO member, Mark Rutte said people should not be naive about what Mr. Putin might do. The United States has approved the potential sale of 48 F-35 advanced stealth fighter planes to Saudi Arabia. With associated hardware, the bill is estimated to be around $24 billion, but could face opposition in Congress. Saudi Arabia has pushed for the warplanes to modernize its air force in the face of regional threats, notably from Iran. The sale signals a policy shift from Washington, which has ensured Israel has a qualitative equipment edge over regional rivals. As the United States grapples with its worst measles outbreak in three decades, the Health Secretary Robert F. Kennedy Jr. has told opponents of childhood vaccines they had a friend in the White House. He was addressing the Children's Health Defense, a vaccine skeptic group he helped found before entering government. Helena Humphrey reports from Washington.
8: Robert F. Kennedy Jr. used his address to update audience members on actions he has taken under his Make America Healthy Again platform. He repeated that President Trump had tasked him with investigating whether childhood vaccines could be contributing to chronic illnesses and autism, despite science backed by federal agencies contradicting such claims.
4: The media regulator in Guinea has banned the French media outlet France 24 after its news presenter described the country's leader as a putschist president. An official said the comment undermined the dignity of President Mamadi Doumbouya and failed to take into account his election last year. France 24 said its presenter's phrasing was an error and has apologised. And that's the latest BBC News.
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0: 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I spoke with Kung Chris, the events and marketing manager.
1: Yeah, we're really proud to present a mock-up check for $5,000 to Jungle Aid Foundation.
2: How did this come about and what did you have to do to achieve this?
1: Yes, like I've been talking directly to Hard Rock International team that we have a really great organization that we want to support in Hua Hin.
2: So you had to send all this to the US, is
1: yes.
2: that right? 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
1: Correct. 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
0: Frank Colvin is one of the founders at Hard Rock Cafe Hua Hin. I asked him, why did they choose Jungle Aid?
3: We just followed the recommendation of Chris because she's a local and we're not local. We're Bangkok people and we didn't know about the foundation. So that's how we really got to this foundation.
1: Aww.
3: But what I found so amazing is that we just opened, Hard Rock does this thing and we get awarded.
4: Oh,
3: the foundation
4: yes.
3: gets awarded,
4: absolutely.
3: which was a great surprise for us.
0: Em and Eve heads up Jungle Aid. I asked her, what would the funds be used for?
5: The funds probably to start with will be supporting a lot of the projects we're already doing. 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
5: BBC News with Chris Barrow. The office of the Archbishop of Canterbury, Sarah Mullally, has withdrawn an award given last week to a Pakistani Muslim cleric for promoting religious tolerance. There had been criticism of the recognition of Hafiz Tahir Ashraf.